0: This last Friday night, I chatted with Megan Maroney on the show about Cloud 9. Find out what she had to say coming up in two songs. Here's Luke Holmes.
1: A 40 HP Johnson on a flat bottom metal boat. Coke cans and BB guns, barbed wire and old fence posts.

0: She's an artist turning honest songwriting into major momentum. 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
0: Cloud Nine. Let's talk about the album for just a second. Wow, breaking records. I mean, right out of the gate, breaking records. Yeah. Congratulations.
2: Thank you so much. That's another one of those pinch me moments when I hoped that my fans would like it a lot, but when it went number one, we definitely celebrated.
0: Were you actually going to call the album Medicine to begin with and then decided to call it Cloud Nine?
2: Yeah, I thought that like Medicine, MM3, yeah. Megan Maroney, 3 M's, like, okay, genius. I thought that would be good. But then when I wrote songs, you know, I had like Table for Two, and then I wrote Cloud Nine, and there was like that like softer element. I was like, oh, I should call it Cloud Nine. And I immediately envisioned the tour, like what you see online is like what I had in my brain when I was like Cloud Nine versus Medicine. So like Medicine kind of capped my like creativity, like, mm-hmm. I had a vision for that, but it wasn't like a whole world. And I felt like Cloud Nine, I could build a whole world around.
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It's Lauren, Elena, and Chase Matthew together on this one. Powerhouse vocals and that snap. Oh, yeah. It's all my exes. This is Country Nights Live. Yeah, I just said, oh, yeah. I did that. Mm-hmm. I did it. I know.

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0: She's known for sharp, clever lyrics that feel both modern and classic country. She's one of Nashville's fastest rising storytellers. Megan Maroney joins us.
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2: So when you're walking around experiencing life and the ups and downs and all of that, it seems like with Cloud 9, you're definitely on an up. Are you walking around just taking notes on your phone or something? How are you putting
3: that together? Yeah, I am constantly overanalyzing everything that happens to me and every conversation I have, and I'm like literally listening for lyrics. I think my brain has like been trained to do that because some of my best songs, I think, have come from just like listening or what someone says to me or something. So yeah, my notes app is pretty full right now. I've made an agreement with myself that I won't write for the next album until this tour is over.
2: Really?
3: Yes. So I have a bunch of ideas that I'm not going to act upon yet until the tour is over, because with Am I Okay, I had most of Cloud 9 written, and I loved Am I Okay. I enjoyed that tour so much, but in the back of my head, it was like, I know the arena tour is happening next year. I know it's going to be Cloud 9. I know what it's going to look like. I know what the songs are going to be like. It's going to be pink, and it's almost like I couldn't fully be in the blue in my everyday life because I was so worried about the future. And now it's like I have a sold out arena tour, and I want to be like this is amazing, you know. I don't want to be like, oh well, what can I do next? Because I will do stuff next, of course. It's just banked until like I need to just like enjoy this and be in this and like take every show and just like be there fully and not worry about what's happening next, because I know whatever happens next will be amazing, because I'm gonna act upon all these ideas as soon as it's over.
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1: Hi, my name is Chris Poe. I am a husband and a father and the owner of Scenic City Golf Carts. 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I damaged relationships and nearly destroyed the business I worked so hard to build. But that's not where my story ends. I went to rehab, I found God. 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It's our way of turning pain into purpose. If you are struggling with addiction, I want you to know something. You are not alone. You can call me directly at 423-303-9728. I am not here to judge you. I'm here to listen and help however I can. I was there myself, and I found another way. Healing is possible. I'm living proof.
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Bailey Zimmerman canceled his European date, still doing his North American dates in August, saying that he needs to take care of some important family matters. 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We all get that. 100%. 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

Had Megan Maroney on the show this last Friday, and we're letting you hear some of that conversation throughout the evening tonight. More of it coming up in two songs. Right now, it's Keith Urban and Better Life. This is Country Nights Live.

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2: You're really learning to live in the present right now. Yeah. Enjoy the, you've skyrocketed to the absolute top. And when you're worried about the future, that's actually what causes anxiety.
3: Yeah.
2: You know, so I think that that's the perfect thing for you to do. Just bank all of those ideas.
3: Right. They'll still be there.
2: Yeah.
3: And it's just like, a younger Megan would have never believed that I would have a sold out arena tour. So it's like, I want to like take every night. I'm on the 10th show and I'm like, I have to like say every night, like, sorry guys, I'm freaking out. Like if it looks like I haven't like processed it and I'm freaking out, it's because I am like, I can't believe all of you are here for me. And I think feeling that way is the best way to go about it, and like to still let things excite you, you know, like don't just be like, oh well, I'm used to this arena now, what, let's have a bigger venue next time, you know, it's like, no, like this is amazing, that'll happen down the road, but like right now this is a dream come true.
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2: You've got people camping out, like old school camping out, in order to get tickets to your concerts, and then they're just selling out within seconds. What's that like for you to find out, like, people are living outside on the street to see you in concert?
3: That commitment is impressive. The passion is impressive. I think it makes me happy to see how much people care about coming to the show, because I think not only do they connect with the lyrics and it's like the soundtrack of their everyday lives, but they want to like experience it in person. I always say my fans and my concerts, even for me, like bring the album to life, because to sing these songs and these like words that like cut so deep, when you have a room full of 15,000 people singing with you, it like brings a new life to the songs. You know what I mean? Like, if we're in medicine and there's 15,000 people feeling sassy, it's like, this is my like new favorite song. And if it's Wedding Dress and like you look around and you're not the only person crying, it like is like, wait, okay, I don't feel alone. And this is like actually super healing. And I love the song more now because I got to experience it live with a bunch of people who feel the same way as me.
2: Yeah.
3: 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That's what I say.
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0: Hudson Westbrook popping up with tour dates of all kinds. I love seeing that. He's actually headlining his own tour as well. So he's going to be a busy boy all throughout the fall. Here's Painted You Pretty on Country Nights Live.
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2: If there was one song, I'm kind of curious, because I know that you stand on that stage and you see all of these cell phones pointed at you. If there was one song where you just want everybody to put their cell phone down and be right there, real, in the moment with you, not recording stuff, not looking at you through their cell phone, what's the song?
3: You know, I think Beautiful Things would be a good one to have, like, not have phones. But I've also seen, like, the cutest videos I've ever seen of, like, moms and their daughters, like, crying together to it. So I guess, like, that's the perk of having a phone. But I think, I guess, maybe without a phone, you could be more in the moment, because I do think that the lyrics have such, like, a hopeful meaning to a lot of people. So maybe that one, just so they could, like, really, like, look around. I do tell people before the song that, like, you know, if this is a song that you need, I want you to try to, like, you know, bottle up all this love in this room that you feel, and, like, know that, like, on days when it feels like you can't get through, like, there is love out there like this, and it's gonna be okay, and someone else probably feels the same way as you do, and you just have to believe that it's gonna get better. I don't mind phones, though, because I'm like, you know what, my fans always talk about how they, like, go back and watch that, and it's like, you know, if that was the most healing moment for you to cry with your mom and video it, and now you can, like, have that video forever and that means something to you, then cool.
2: Yeah, that's a good point. That's almost, yeah, that's lifetime memories.
3: Yeah, and it's like, I wish I would have, you know, at some concerts when I was younger, had videos of me, like, you know, screaming and whatever, because I have no proof that I saw Justin Bieber in 2013 at that venue that I just played in Atlanta.
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nothing more than to watch social media videos of Lainey Wilson just sitting on her front porch getting her jam on. You got to check out her socials right now. That's exactly what she's doing. Here's Phone Keys Wallet, Country Nights Live.

0: Megan Maroney hung out with us on Friday night, and I asked her about her best friends. See what she had to say coming up in two songs. Right now, Riley Green, it's Changed My Mind. This is Country Nights Live. Thanks so much for hanging with us tonight.
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0: vulnerability, sass, and pure country charm. 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
2: You're talking about friends. You just sang at your best friend's wedding. It was, I watched the video. I wanted to cry. Aww. I watched the video and was like, how special is that? And I know you gave up a lot in order to be there for your friend. So talk to me about getting to show up and just stand there and witness her magical, beautiful day.
3: I cried a lot. Like, there was a time where I was up, only the maid of honor and the best man, like, stood up next to them while they were, like, actually getting married. And there was a time where I was, like, crying so hard that, like, snot flew out of my nose. I was like, oh, my God. I mean, like, it was, like, not cute. I was like, oh, my God, like, get it together. This is, like, not funny. But, yeah, it was very emotional, and I'm just so happy for her. I love her husband. And, yeah, when I wrote that song, we were much younger.

0: And I just remember her, you know, feeling less than because the guy like was making her wonder how he felt about her. And I told her if he loved you and cared about you, you wouldn't be wondering if he did. And that's what led me to write Wonder. And then I didn't even know Alex at the time, but to then like all these years later, she found someone who shows up for her and never makes her wonder. He also doesn't make the friends wonder, which is nice. Like, I don't have to question him.
1: Yeah.
0: And then to see her family and his family, like, all singing the words to the song. Because at first when she was like, do you want to sing Wonder at the wedding? I'm like, it's kind of like a, it's not a sad song, but it's not like a love song either. But it turned out being great because both families were like singing it. And it was just cool because it was like a celebration that she did find someone that doesn't make her wonder. And, it was very wholesome, and I'm glad I could be there. Yeah, I wouldn't have missed it for
1: anything.
0: That's
1: one of those times where you really just live in the moment.
0: Yeah.
1: Yeah.
0: It was one of those things, too. Like, she's showed up for me so much over the past however many years that I've been doing this, and that was, like, her 1 week where it was, like, non-negotiable. Like, I won't miss a second.
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16: A Better Life with Dr. Sanjay Gupta.
17: I read this interesting story the other day, which was written by a colleague of mine, about why so-called, quote, admin nights are the new book club for busy adults. Now, I learned this is a term coined by journalist Chris Collin, who wrote about this life hack in the Wall Street Journal. An admin night is when people come together for a night, a fun night, while holding one another accountable to an assignment. The ones usually considered back burner tasks, the ones that you've been putting off. The person you choose to do an admin night with matters a lot because that's your accountability partner. That's what one person told us. People love the social aspect because it can bring these boring tasks to light make them feel more fun. And where you go matters as well. You need to have enough space and hopefully not too many distractions. And again, don't forget to leave some time for fun. I'm Dr. Sanjay Gupta, helping you live a better life.
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down, this is officially one of my favorites to date from Luke Combs right here. I mean, I don't know. Just the lyrics alone get me. It's called Rethink Some Things. Check it out.

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I chatted with Meg Maroney Friday about her stage outfits, which I'm a huge fan of. Find out what she had to say coming up after Kane Brown. Here's Woman on Country Nights Live.

0: She's earned praise for her powerhouse vocals and her ability to make every song feel personal. 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
2: You started off as the emo cowgirl. Do you still see yourself as that? Because I feel like the way you're dressing on stage nowadays in pink and just such a girl's girl that it's slightly different, but I don't think you change much inside.
3: Yeah, I think emo cowgirl is like state of mind.
2: Yeah.
3: Like, yeah, I think dudes can be emo cowgirls.
2: Yeah.
3: It's all about the state of mind, but... Yeah, I still wear the same shape that I've always worn at the end of the concert. I have 3 different outfit changes. So there's like a little romper moment that I come out in that's like the hero outfit. Then I have a long dress that kind of resembles the album dress, you know, like the long one I'm wearing in Cloud Nine. And then I go back to my roots with the A-line short.
2: Yes, that's my favorite.
3: Yeah.
2: That's my absolute favorite.
3: So I still wear the same shape every concert, and I wear the jersey at the end of the concert, and that's actually fan made, so that's fun.
2: Really?
3: Yeah. So you know, have you seen the videos where I'm like in the baggy, like jersey where it says like Maroney 97?
2: Yeah.
3: I was actually gifted a jersey from one of my fans at the MyOK tour, and I thought it was so cute. So I started wearing it during MyOK, and then it became a thing. And now she made my Cloud Nine ones, and she made like the Georgia one I made. So it's cool to have, you know, a fan little gift that I wear on stage every night.
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21: I read this interesting story the other day, which was written by a colleague of mine, about why so-called, quote, admin nights are the new book club for busy adults. Now, I learned this is a term coined by journalist Chris Collin, who wrote about this life hack in the Wall Street Journal. An admin night is when people come together for a night, a fun night, while holding one another accountable to an assignment. The ones usually considered back burner tasks, the ones that you've been putting off. The person you choose to do an admin night with matters a lot because that's your accountability partner. That's what one person told us. People love the social aspect because it can bring these boring tasks to light, make them feel more fun, and where you go matters as well. You need to have enough space and hopefully not too many distractions. And again, don't forget to leave some time for fun. I'm Dr. Sanjay Gupta, helping you live a better life.
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Megan Maroney hung out with us on Country Nights Live this last Friday, and we've been revisiting some of that combo throughout the night tonight. More of that coming up in like 6 minutes, two songs. Here's 6 months later.

He's got a documentary about everything he was doing before, during, and after his success. It's a short documentary, and if you want to get to know more about Shane Proffitt, that is the way to do it, my friends. Here's Long Live Country. This is Country Nights Live.

Hardy is just an epic songwriter, and this one absolutely proves it. It reminds me of all of the series of Yellowstone and Passing of the Land. I always say that. Here he is with Eric Church, Morgan Wallen, and Tim McGraw. It's MacArthur.

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0: She's one of the most talked about artists in country music right now. 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
2: Has anybody gotten any tattoos of you or anything like that? 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
2: Yeah?
3: Yeah, I actually see a lot. I get asked a lot to draw tattoos. And I'm like, I can't draw anything, but I will give you a smiley face, a star, or a heart. It's about where my artistic abilities go. But if you want some lyrics written out, I can do that. But, like, I got asked to draw a clover one time, and it looked like a weed leaf. And I was like, don't tattoo that on your body. 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
2: 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Thank you so much.
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0: Good morning, good evening, whatever time of day it is for you. Always happy that you are here. My name is Justin. This is the Overnight Ride. Currently taking bets. How long will the open guacamole container sit in our kitchen? It's been over the weekend. It is a different shade of brown. A brown I've never seen.
1: If you sh-

0: and he took a bite out of it. My name's Justin. This is the Overnight Ride. One of the more peculiar Uber rides that I've had in a while. Once a year. Honestly, my favorite time of year. A list is published by Uber, and Lyft does it sometimes too, where they will print the strangest things that are left behind in an Uber. And once a year, I try and justify why that thing was in the Uber. The other day, I felt something hitting my feet. And at first I said, I hope this is not a creature inside of this gentleman's Sienna. So we get in the Uber after a concert, me and my friends, and I'm sitting there and something keeps hitting my foot and then hitting the back foot or hitting the back row, two captain seats inside of this van. It keeps hitting our feet. And at one point my friend goes, I got to see what this is. Picks it up and there is a mango that is rolling around the floor of the Uber. And she said, sir, is this your mango? And he said, you can have it. Didn't say, yes, it's mine. He immediately replied, you can have it. So we all start laughing. We have no idea what's going on. It's mostly nervous laughter. And my friend goes, it's kind of squishy. And he goes, that means it's ripe. So I'm wondering if he placed the mango in the car because it wasn't ripe to see if it would ripen faster. So we all decline the mango. The mango now makes its way up to the front. He grabs it and he takes a bite out of it. You're supposed to peel them, but I think this one was so ripe that he just said, you know what? I'm biting right into it. I haven't stopped thinking about the mango Uber.
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1: A better life with Dr. Sanjay Gupta.
5: 20 years ago, the average attention span was about 2.5 minutes. Today, it's just 47 seconds. Pretty disconcerting. That's according to new research out of UC Irvine. But really, this isn't our fault, at least not entirely. We can blame technology and the world around us. Attention, it turns out, is not an unlimited resource. You only have so much of it to give. Start paying more attention to what times of the day you seem to be at your mental peak. Try to knock out the more complicated stuff during that time. It's also important to take breaks every so often so you can more easily lock in when you're trying to concentrate. One expert said, even trying to visualize where you want to end your day with everything all wrapped up or with tons left to do, that can act as a real motivator. I'm Dr. Sanjay Gupta, helping you live a better life.
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My name is Justin. This is the Overnight Ride. This has been stuck in my head since the day it came out. March 6th. That is how stuck in my head it's been. I know the date that he released it. It is Cole Goodwin. It's Howdy. It's on the Overnight Ride.

My name is Justin, and this is The Overnight Ride. You can always find me on Instagram, Justin Off Air. The phone number, 615-737-1033. 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

0: Lainey Wilson, phone, keys, wallet on the overnight ride. We got a great lineup of people joining us on the show over the next couple weeks. This upcoming Friday, we're going to have Stella Lefty.
1: We're here for you. Second and third shifters, we are here for you. 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

What do you do after getting a number one hit with Morgan Wallen if you're Ella Langley? You jump right back into it. She's got a new song with Coe Wetzel that's out. She cannot be stopped. It's Ella and Loving Life Again on the Overnight Ride.

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My name's Justin. It is the Overnight Ride. Cheyenne the Pony Girl is here because we did something together. If you're squeamish, you may not want to hear how she describes the thing we did. I'll tell you coming up next. Right now, Morgan Wallen. Been by now.

0: I've been complaining about how the chairs in the studio smell really bad. My name's Justin. This is the Overnight Ride. And Cheyenne the Pony Girl was sick of my complaining, and she gave us a solution. What do we do?
1: Yes, I have the Little Green Mini, and we cleaned the chair with it.
0: So what is the Little Green Mini?
1: It's like a carpet and upholstery, like, cleaning thing.
0: Okay, and it, like, shoots water out, you scrub, and then you suck the water back up. Mm-hmm. And now a lot of people use this chair, so I was worried about what would come out of it. And a lot came out of it.
1: Yeah, and it was our first time ever using this, so we didn't really know how it was going to go, but nasty water came out.
0: What did the water look like?
1: Well, it looked like if you're in a, like, somewhere in Louisiana, the water there with, like, crawfish, but the crawfish aren't in there, you know? So we just
0: like
1: had the
0: mud
1: muddy
0: water?
1: Yeah.
0: When I poured it out, you weren't with me. You could see the sediment that had built up over the years in these chairs.
1: Yeah, but I smelled it, and I never want to smell ever again in my life.
0: The problem was every time you sat on this chair, the cushion would spray sit-down air out of it, and it stunk really, really bad.
1: How does it smell now?
0: It smells fine. Mm-hmm. I made multiple people in the studios in the office inspect the water, and some people think it's going to get dirty within the next week.
1: Yeah, they're saying you got dirty butt.
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Again, thank you to Cheyenne the Pony Girl for giving me her carpet upholstery cleaner to clean the chairs in the studio. We will be popping up a video because you need to see what came out of these chairs. I'm concerned for the people I work with, their health, because the chair was gross. Here's Riley Green. Think as you draw.

Hardy, Eric Church, Morgan Wallen, Tim McGraw, MacArthur on the overnight ride. Hudson Westbrook wrapped up his summer with Morgan out on tour. He says now it's time to headline and release a ton of music. Here's Painted You Pretty on the overnight ride. There's a

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I love this. Wyatt Flores did a free show the other day, and like 1,000 people couldn't get in the doors because they hit capacity. Instead of turning them away, he went outside, played a little private acoustic show for them. So everybody got to see Wyatt. Carter Faith, Wyatt Flores, here's Nothing Better to Do.

0: 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We'll be right back.
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12: 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But every night when you go to get some Z's, how often do you really think about the temperature in your bedroom? Temperature may be one of the most underappreciated factors in sleep. That's according to the Senior Vice President of Research and Scientific Affairs at the National Sleep Foundation. We often hear about lights and screens and stress, but even modest changes in temperature and airflow can influence both how quickly you fall asleep and how deeply you stay asleep. Most experts will recommend a room temperature of 60 to 67 degrees Fahrenheit. You might also experiment with your sheets and what you actually wear to bed. Play around a bit and see what improves your sleep. You might be delightfully surprised. I'm Dr. Sanjay Gupta, helping you live a better life.
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1: Where there are rumors, there may be truth. We know how Lainey Wilson was on Yellowstone. Now, Us Weekly saying her on Dutton Ranch might be happening. You're somewhere over Laredo on the overnight ride.

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My name's Justin. It's the Overnight Ride. I'm decently handy, but this guy built an entire outdoor bar, ran plumbing, stained it, put recessed lighting in, and installed a fridge all in one day. 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

0: I'm only in on this because of the name, but I will try and justify it. My name is Justin. This is The Overnight Ride. It is called Grimacing. And not with your mouth. It's based on the character Grimace. It is a trend on TikTok where you take a McDonald's cheeseburger and you dip it in Coca-Cola and then take a bite. They are comparing it to sweet and salty mixes. Some people saying the Coca-Cola enhances the flavor of the cheeseburger. Okay, so we know a lot of people in the South put peanuts in Coke. Salty, sweet, that's good. When you watch the hot dog competitions, they dip the buns in water so it's easier to eat. Put it in the Coca-Cola, it's making the burger easier to eat, and you're still getting the pleasure of having the burger. But it's not that crazy, if you think about it for a second. Because you take a bite of the burger, and then you sip your drink right after to wash it down, to combine it. Am I coughing because of this combination? Is my mouth salivating? No, I just choked on water. Maybe that's a sign to not try Grimacing. But I feel like I can justify why people are doing it.
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My name is Justin. This is The Overnight Ride. Can always find me on Instagram, Justin Off Air. 615-737-1033. It's Jordan Davis. And turn this truck around.

Trey Penley, Family Man on the Overnight Ride. This is new. Big City Greens is a show on Disney Channel. It returns for its fifth season. This is the first time I've heard of it. August 21st, Luke Combs is going to be on it. I think he's voicing a character because the character in the show does not look like him. So I guess he's voicing somebody. It's Luke and BYU. Got him.

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1: Since taking some of his big hits and making them lullabies. Help the kids go to sleep with Kojo. It's the fall on the Overnight Ride.

0: Our guy, RD, Russell Dickerson, and his wife, Kaylee, going to be amongst the elites. My name's Justin. This is the Overnight Ride. Alongside brothers Osborne, Randy Owen, Scotty McCreary, Florida Georgia Line, Jake Owen, they're receiving the Angels Among Us Award from St. Jude Children's Research Hospital, a cause that is near and dear to my heart. The Angels Among Us Award will be given to them in just a couple months. Of course, they go to the hospital. They visit with patients. They hang out with patients and their families at the hospital. Meet and greets that benefit the organization. Of course, St. Jude Children's Research Hospital, completely free to children and their parents. So RD and his wife, Kaylee, expecting another baby as well, will be honored with this prestigious award. Good on them.
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Cole Swindell, the girl dad, celebrated his daughter's first birthday yesterday. Cole, girl dad, on the overnight ride.

Riley Green is locked in for two seasons of The Voice, season 30 and season 31, which is Celebrity The Voice or The Voice Celebrity? Is that Celebrity Singing? I hope it's Celebrity Singing Badly. That's what I really want to say. It's Riley in Worst Way. Tonight.

My name is Justin. This is the Overnight Ride. Thomas Rhett has told us his favorite movies. Number three, The Sandlot. Number two, Remember the Titans. And his favorite movie, The Notebook. Says he's a big rom-com guy. It's TR and Makes Me Wanna on the Overnight Ride.

0: I missed a crucial detail, and I'm apologizing to you. My name is Justin. This is the Overnight Ride. I believe on Thursday at this time, I was talking about your friendly neighborhood Spider-Man. Every town in America has a guy who's always dressed as Spider-Man, I'm convinced. When I was in Binghamton, New York, we had Spider-Man who hung out in our garage, parking garage for work, and he just took pictures with his BMW. The other day, there was a Spider-Man in Washington, D.C., who stopped a mugging. Scared off the guy, he was eventually arrested, saved a woman's purse. The key detail, he was on a unicycle, which makes this all the more impressive. Unicycling with a mask on and a bodysuit and stopped a mugging. Give this guy a medal.
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Not only is Russell Dickerson receiving an award for his help with the children at St. Jude Children's Research Hospital, he also has a Kidz Bop song now, or a song happened to me. And he's got a new baby on the way. This guy's in it for the kids. It's worth your while on the overnight ride.

diving more into Shane Proffitt's Vienna Sausage Obsession. He eats the barbecue ones out of the can. He does say, you got to make sure you lick the lid. But don't cut yourself. Always got to lick the lid. 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Hell.

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Gary LaVox of Rascal Flatts says he hates and he loves this song. Loves the song because it's good. Hates it because every time he hears it, it's stuck in his head and draws him right in. It's Ella Langley, Shoes in Texas, on the Overnight Ride.

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They're like the tag team champions. This one penned by Hardy, sung by Blake Shelton. God's Country was massive. This one, well on its way to being there as well. It's Let Him In Anyway on the Overnight Ride. Ain't it?

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Instagram, Justin Off Air. It's Dustin Lynch, easy to love on the overnight ride.

He's a ranch hand in a pinch, man. 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
1: 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I want to see him try to make horseback into a lullaby. I don't know if you can do it.
0: I threw

0: name's Justin. This is the Overnight Ride. Who's this?
1: Jeff the Joke Guy.
0: Jeff the Joke Guy calling from Dallas, Texas. We'll make you laugh, make you groan, make you think, give you life advice. What's going on?
1: I drove 75 miles in a winter storm to get apart from my computer. It was a hard drive.
0: Oh, man.
1: That's a groaner.
0: Ugh.
1: 1 minute, you're young and fun. And the next, you're turning down the stereo in your car to see better. This is Jeff the Joke Guy, signing off.
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4: Yeah, council.

My name is Justin. This is the Overnight Ride. On Friday, we learned that Owen Schmidt, who was an NFL player and played at West Virginia, gave Charles Wesley Godwin his first big break, booking him at his venue and playing guitar in his first band. Charles Luke Combs, here's Better That Way on the Overnight Ride.

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0: second and third shifters, we are here for you. 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

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This is The Overnight Ride. You can always find me on Instagram, Justin Off Air. 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It's Kevin Powers and Shaboozy. Move on.

A couple weeks ago, Bailey Zimmerman canceled his European and United Kingdom tour, but is back on the boat and writing songs with his friends. It's BZ, Luke Combs' backup plan on the overnight ride.

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0: Good morning, good evening, whatever time of day it is for you. Always happy that you are here. My name is Justin. This is the Overnight Ride. Currently taking bets. How long will the open guacamole container sit in our kitchen? It's been over the weekend. It is a different shade of brown. A brown I've never seen.
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0: and he took a bite out of it. My name's Justin. This is the Overnight Ride. One of the more peculiar Uber rides that I've had in a while. Once a year. Honestly, my favorite time of year. A list is published by Uber, and Lyft does it sometimes too, where they will print the strangest things that are left behind in an Uber. And once a year, I try and justify why that thing was in the Uber. The other day, I felt something hitting my feet. And at first I said, I hope this is not a creature inside of this gentleman's Sienna. So we get in the Uber after a concert, me and my friends, and I'm sitting there and something keeps hitting my foot and then hitting the back foot or hitting the back row, two captain seats inside of this van, keeps hitting our feet. And at one point my friend goes, I got to see what this is. Picks it up and there is a mango that is rolling around the floor of the Uber. And she said, sir, is this your mango? And he said, you can have it. Didn't say, yes, it's mine. He immediately replied, you can have it. So we all start laughing. We have no idea what's going on. It's mostly nervous laughter. And my friend goes, it's kind of squishy. And he goes, that means it's ripe. So I'm wondering if he placed the mango in the car because it wasn't ripe to see if it would ripen faster. So we all decline the mango. The mango now makes its way up to the front. He grabs it and he takes a bite out of it. You're supposed to peel them, but I think this one was so ripe that he just said, you know what? I'm biting right into it. I haven't stopped thinking about the mango Uber.
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My name is Justin. This is the Overnight Ride. This has been stuck in my head since the day it came out. March 6th. That is how stuck in my head it's been. I know the date that he released it. It is Cole Goodwin. It's Howdy. It's on the Overnight Ride.

My name is Justin, and this is The Overnight Ride. You can always find me on Instagram, Justin Off Air. The phone number, 615-737-1033. It's John Morgan and Kid Myself.

0: Look, Josh Ross, hate how you look on the overnight ride. He was just at a festival and was handing out awards for the best campsite. The one that won had a hobby horse course that he partook in. That's how you camp at a concert, by hobby horsing.
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0: Lainey Wilson, phone, keys, wallet on the overnight ride. We got a great lineup of people joining us on the show over the next couple weeks. This upcoming Friday, we're going to have Stella Lefty.
1: We're here for you. Second and third shifters, we are here for you. More of the overnight ride is next.
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What do you do after getting a number one hit with Morgan Wallen if you're Ella Langley? You jump right back into it. She's got a new song with Coe Wetzel that's out. She cannot be stopped. It's Ella and Loving Life Again on the Overnight Ride.

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0: have got the most streamed shows of the year so far. And for as much as people talk about these shows, oh, you got to get a subscription to Hulu because this show's amazing and blah, blah, blah. I hardly see any of those talked about shows in the top 10.
1: Really?
0: Like almost none of them.
1: Huh, that's interesting.
0: And I was shocked, me, at how many of these I've actually seen every episode of.
1: Oh, wow.
0: It's that kind of list.
2: That shocks me.
0: You're not as removed as you think you are. Even if you don't watch a lot of TV, you've already seen all of these. It's fascinating.

0: and Dallas every morning.
1: Good morning, it's Kincaid and Dallas. So the most streamed shows so far in 2026, keep in mind, we're not at the end of the year yet. It's interesting that this list already came out. Number one, Stranger Things, Netflix, 23.26 billion. Now I saw the first episode, so I'll give that. That counts. Bluey at number two, Bluey, Disney Plus, 22.81 billion with a B. The Pitt, never seen that show, HBO Max, 21.12 billion. Grey's Anatomy. There's a million seasons of that show.
2: I know. I can't believe it's still on.
1: I watched the first six seasons. I watched it because this girl at work watched it. We would talk about it all the time, but mm-hmm. I haven't seen it since. Big Bang Theory, which that's one of the shows, if you watch regular TV, that show, much like how Friends used to be, is always on TV.
2: Right.
3: Who's watching Big Bang Theory?
1: A lot of people. Yeah. They came in number five. 20.4 billion people. Bridgerton, Netflix, never seen it. That was number six. SpongeBob SquarePants.
3: Oh, I love old school SpongeBob.
1: Never gets old. It's comfort TV. Yeah. It's funny. And it was written for adults, not kids. That's why you like it more now.
2: Definitely comfort TV.
1: Family Guy, one of my favorite shows on Hulu. 15.96 billion. Bob's Burgers. I tried to like that show because somebody said I would really enjoy it, but I can't.
3: I like Bob's Burgers. That surprises me, except as your humor.
1: And then Paw Patrol, which my son finally got out of watching. Paw Patrol.
2: Oh, I still love that one.
1: Number 10, Dallas watching kid shows.
2: That came out and I was a major adult, but my great nephew watched it and I got addicted to it. I was like, love the Paw Patrol.
3: Yeah. I spent a whole summer babysitting and just watched nothing but Paw Patrol.
2: Yes. Yeah. I love Paw shows
3: Patrol,
2: like that.
3: Paw Patrol.
1: It's interesting how Dallas, probably you were watching your nephew and then you went home. I got to watch me some Paw Patrol.
2: Yeah.
1: You found it on TV.
2: On the DVR at home the other day, I was just going through stuff and I was getting rid of some things because it was almost full. Mm-hmm. It was like 87% full. I was like, oh, I need to delete some things. And I was talking to Miss Jan and she said, who watches the Super Friends?
1: Miss Jan, that's me.
2: That would be me.
1: That's me. And you're welcome to move.
2: Super Friends and Scooby-Doo. I record those. I do. And there's nothing better than getting up on a Saturday morning and watching the things that were on when I was a kid.
1: It
2: makes me feel so good.
1: Gets up on Saturday morning, fixes herself a bowl of cereal, sits there and giggles at the Super Friends.
2: I love it.
1: And Paw Patrol.
2: Schoolhouse Rock and some Conjunction Junction. What's your function?
1: My favorite thing, again, on Saturday morning TV, my favorite thing of all time was on Saturday morning TV, how there'd be the cereal commercials, and then they would say, part of this complete breakfast, all you're going to eat as a child is that cereal. They would show,
2: juice and toast.
1: This is hilarious. Juice, toast, a full glass of milk, even though what are you putting in your cereal?
2: Milk, exactly.
1: And if you had a spoonful of cereal and chase it with orange juice.
2: That's gross.
3: Yeah.
1: That is so nasty. And they would show half a grapefruit.
3: I know. Yeah, and they made it look like a fine dining experience. Yeah. Everybody's sitting at the kitchen table. Exactly. Everyone's talking and so happy when in reality, you're in front of your TV with bedhead, not speaking to anyone.
2: With my boo-boo, you know, my boo-boo quilt.
1: Part of this complete breakfast, my mom is hungover and divorced and not making me breakfast. Yeah. I'm just doing this bowl of cereal and that's it.
2: Exactly. The honeycomb is all I got.
3: Put that in the commercial.
1: Part of this complete breakfast, all of this sad bowl of breakfast, mom won't wake up.
2: That's where the day is.
1: Workday, Dallas.
4: Meanwhile, back at the Hall of Justice.
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1: 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Mornings.
2: Do women chafe? Because I think I'm chafing.
3: She's got five balls and she doesn't know how they got there.
4: Now, does it only work if you sniff it? Could I eat it?
5: Kincaid in Dallas.
6: Yeah, how you doing?
3: Did you take your top off?
7: No, I didn't. Good morning. No, I did, though, however, drop an entire cup of coffee in the hallway this morning.
3: Oh, no. Oh, Lord, you missed it. I was coming down the hall. I heard him coming. He was talking and some gibberish into his phone.
7: Well, I didn't feel like texting. I had coffee in one hand, yeah, and I didn't feel I couldn't text. I just wanted to get this conversation
3: and he
7: over
3: was
7: with.
3: Coming down the hall, and I didn't like stop to scare him. I just ran around the corner as he was coming, and I went, "Let's get this Monday started."
7: No. Which, if you weren't expecting anybody, would make
4: would
7: you
4: scare you
7: drop exactly. So
4: Dallas, you're so lucky he didn't burn himself, and then
7: I did.
4: A lawsuit.
7: He did. Oh,
4: oh,
7: he I can.
4: Did.
7: Oh,
4: he did. Well, he's suing you later.
3: Yeah, he did.
7: Early retirement for Kincaid this morning. No, so that was the highlight. Good morning. We missed you. All new show today. Welcome. It's Kincaid. It's Dallas. It's Lauren, the
3: so
7: producer.
3: So glad to be back.
4: Same.
3: Oh, my Lord. We have so much to talk about.
7: There is so much. In fact, a little bit later on, Dallas has an entire, I have 6AB1 this morning, Dallas's list. Yeah. Dallas was, while we were in Cleveland for this morning show convention, keeping tabs on everything she wanted that we did not want to forget to tell you about. From the goings on, there's so much to bring up. There was a medical emergency on my flight on the way home. We'll talk about that. There's so much that happened. Dallas is mad at humanity. That's coming up on the show today.
3: I'm telling y'all. Y'all need to learn how to act.
7: Yeah.
3: Not everybody, but I'll tell you specifically who this. Oh, I was so disappointed in humanity.
7: We saw the worst in people both at two different airports, and it made me really sad to see how people were acting.
3: What started the whole thing of me keeping notes was Kincaid and I. And the
7: Who's is that you, Lauren? Is this a 30 thing now? 30, you breathe in the microphone?
4: Am I breathing through
7: the
4: microphone?
7: Yeah, you are. I swear. I hear it sounds like you're underwater.
4: Okay. Let me get this away.
3: What started the whole thing, because Kincaid said, oh, make a note of that,
7: yep,
3: was what we said, and the Cleveland guy popped up.
7: Yes. Oh, that's coming up this morning. I'm just going to say this for now, and it won't be long from now. You've got to know who might be around you in a line when you start talking crap about an entire city.
3: Oh, I wasn't really talking crap.
7: I know,
3: And let me tell you, I had to eat my words.
7: You did, because he ended up being our new friend and the nicest guy ever.
3: Loved it.
7: It was very funny.
3: And I loved Cleveland.
7: It was very funny.
3: Loved it.
7: Dallas, even though she left a day early, even though she changed her travel to get the hell out of there, Dallas had a great time.
3: Lauren and I, we saw a different side of Cleveland when we went to Pier W on Thursday night. And I'm telling you, that place was amazing.
4: I am still so shocked that Lake Erie is a lake and not an ocean.
3: I know.
4: It blows my mind.
3: I know,
7: that's why they call it a Great Lake.
4: I know. The Great Lakes, I'll never get over the fact that they're lakes and not oceans.
3: I know. Yep. I love the Great Lakes. Well, the one, Michigan, when you see that part in Chicago, it's so beautiful.
7: Yes.
3: It is so beautiful.
7: Yeah. It is.
4: They blow my mind, the Great Lakes.
7: Yes. The Great Lakes.
4: They're great for a reason.
7: Paid for by the Great Lakes Tourism Commission. So let's get to Lauren. You had an adventure. You left Cleveland. You left Friday morning because you had a whole. You then flew to New York to hang out with your family for your birthday. And happy 30, by the way.
4: Thank you so much. Yes, flew to New York. Immediately got ready. Went out to dinner in Little Italy with my family, my in-laws, and then a few of my really close girlfriends. And we went to this one place called Paguglia, where you get the best Italian food you've ever had.
3: Is that where you were slinging the napkin?
4: Yes. And then they have a live,
3: Lord, that girl done got in a chair. It's over now.
4: They had like these two old little like mom and pop, like Italian people singing songs and just getting everybody up to party. Everyone got up on their table and their chairs and was swinging the napkins. We did a conga line.
7: Wow.
4: Oh my God. The videos I have. It was a time.
7: Beautiful.
4: It was a torrential downpour on the way there, which ruined my hair, which almost derailed the night for me. But then I turned it back around real fast in the restaurant. Then we went out, and I wanted to do this. I saw this photo idea of this girl, like, hanging from, like, the stoplight kind of thing. Like, you know where, like, the crosswalk
3: thing is?
4: So I was like, you know, I had a few drinks in me, and I was like, I want to try to recreate this. It's about 5 minutes before midnight and the day of my official birthday. So I spent the last 5 minutes of my 20s accidentally flashing New York City because I got up there and my dress fell down.
7: Wow.
4: Yep.
7: Wow.
4: But you know what? No other way I'd want to end my 20s.
7: Well, wow.
3: Funny.
4: Where
7: How did your dress fall down?
3: She reached up like this because she had a strapless dress.
4: Yes, and it just kind of shimmied down. It wasn't all the way off, but it shimmied down. Yeah.
3: Was there a nip showing?
4: Yes.
7: Wow.
4: You know,
3: we have video of that?
4: We don't. We don't.
3: Some street camera in New York City does.
4: Oh, absolutely.
7: Oh, yeah.
4: So tag me if you see it.
7: The NYPD Crime Task Force is like, well, this is why I operate the cameras. Yes. This is what I was waiting for.
3: That's awesome.
7: Well, good morning. We're glad that you're here. We're glad to be back. We missed you terribly. And let's have a glorious Monday. Away we go.
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7: Your fish is on the way?
3: It is, y'all. I love this so much. Chris Stapleton was playing in Toronto. He calls Zach Top out, and they go back old school. I cannot wait for you to hear this audio of a waiting chance. Oh, it's so good.

0: Dallas's Dish.
1: Love Chris Stapleton. He always brings out some kind of cool guest at his shows. You never know who's in town. Well, he surprised fans in Toronto Thursday night by bringing out Zach Top, and they performed a cover of I Ain't Living Long Like This. You know, the Waylon hit.

0: Now, I got to tell you, had I been at that show, I'd have been in my chair dancing.
1: You would have been up on the chair with, the, with your napkin swinging around.
2: Dallas, I would have allowed it.
0: That song, the biggest hit with that song was from Waylon. And I love it. It's one of my favorite songs. But it was originally written by Rodney Crowell, first recorded by Gary Stewart, who was a Texas legend. And then Emmylou Harris, I'd forgotten about her doing a version of that before Waylon did it. But Waylon had a huge hit with it.
2: So it's interesting when there's a song that a bunch of people have done, but one person just kind of captures the essence of the song.
0: I know. Billy Strings was performing in Indiana on Thursday night when he was hit in the head by an object. I don't know what it's going to take to make people stop doing this. Someone in the crowd threw what was believed to be a lighter, hits him in the head. He didn't storm off, but he, he said some things I can't repeat.
2: So I would too.
0: On Friday night's show, he came out on stage wearing a hockey helmet.
1: Wow.
0: The helmet belonged to Indiana's minor league hockey team, the Indy Fuel. So good for him. I mean, I'm sure he was making a joke, but he was trying to also say, stop. What is it? What's wrong with y'all?
2: Ever since the pandemic, we got to end this thing of throwing things at the artists we paid to see.
0: Yeah. I don't understand. I was at a Billy Currington show on Saturday night, and I was like, there's nothing I would throw at him except myself.
3: It's Billy Currington. Good morning.
0: And he was so good. Gosh, he was good. Kenny Chesney releasing an album on September 25th. It's called Silver Sands Marina. And it's going to include a new duet with Megan Maroney that she actually helped make happen.
4: I knew that she would attack the song the way I wanted it. There's something about her voice. Sometimes when Megan sings, she sounds like she's been up all night. Before I sent her the song, Megan called me and she goes, I hear you cut a song called It Just Got Weird. And she goes, and I want to sing on it. She volunteered. Well, she damn near insisted. Her voice is perfect for the emotion and the angst of that song because

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1: Very excited about this. I'm usually not into these live action remake kind of things.
2: Yeah.
1: But Warner Brothers has officially confirmed they're doing a live action of the classic animated series, The Jetsons. And guess who's George? Jim Carrey.
2: Oh, that's going to be great.
1: Is
2: perfect
1: that
2: casting.
1: So perfect?
3: Equally as important, who gets to be Rosie the Robot?
1: I don't know.
3: And then who gets to be Mr. Spacely? You know what? There only could be one. You got to get, is he retired, Danny DeVito? You got to get DeVito to be Mr. Spacely.
1: No, and he would be fantastic.
2: Oh, somebody get Danny DeVito's agent on the phone right now.
1: He would be fantastic. What about, what was his wife's name?
3: Oh, Jane, his wife.
1: Jane, yeah, Jane, his wife. Who do you think? Jane. Who would be a good Jane? Scarlett Johansson would be
3: a
1: good ScoJo. Jane.
3: I like ScoJo. I also like, she played, oh my gosh, why am I blanking on her so bad? That doesn't help. She played the, you know, that one girl from the one
1: yeah,
3: thing.
1: Yeah,
2: what'd she look like?
3: No, Australian. Beautiful. Barbie.
1: Margot Robbie.
3: Tell me Margot Robbie when I make an awesome Jane.
1: They would have to make her look a little older, though,
2: yeah.
1: I think.
2: Which I think she'd be fine with.
1: Yeah, absolutely.
3: Was Jane older?
1: Well, I don't know.
3: I mean, I guess Judy was what, like 15?
1: Yeah,
3: the daughter?
1: 15, yeah.
3: Okay.
1: I don't know, but I'm excited. I'm excited about that. And speaking of Barbie, Mattel has unveiled a new Barbie signature doll celebrating Whitney Houston.
2: Oh, I love that.
1: I do too. It's inspired by her 87 hit, I Want to Dance with Somebody. 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

0: Kate in Dallas.
1: I hate to judge somebody, Dallas, but I have bad vibes from this guy. This guy took to what we call Twitter. Some people still call X. I will never call it X. And he claims that he went into Goodwill, spent $6 on a wooden clock, opened it up, and found that it was filled with cash. And on the way out to his car, apparently somebody knew that it was there and offered $100 to buy it back from him.
2: What?
1: Yeah, this has ill-gotten gains written all over it. Listen to the guy.
3: Literally just paid $6 for this clock. And look at this. Look at this. I have this. I'm literally like in shock right now.
2: I think this is an inside job. Goodwill just wants people to come there and shop.
1: You think so? That you these are all set up by Goodwill?
2: Yeah.
4: It's big charity?
1: No, yeah. It's Big Will.
2: Big Will.
1: Yeah, it's Big Will. It's big
2: time
1: will.
2: Is money.
1: You think so? That we keep hearing these, and Goodwill mentioned specifically, so we'll go in there.
2: Yep. Mm. This is like the third or fourth story that we've had like this in, I don't know, past few months. And it's always, it's Goodwill, and it's something that people are buying and they find money in it.
1: We heard that My Little Secret where the guy claims to go through the Bibles and the books and him and his coworkers split like you would if you worked at a restaurant sharing tips. They go through and anything they find in the books, any cash, they all split.
2: Yeah.
1: Whoever's there doing the work.
4: I can understand forgetting you put money in a purse or even a book, but when you put it in something so niche like a clock, how do you forget that?
2: Yeah.
1: I don't know. You just
2: I don't believe
1: know.
2: It. I need to be shown. I need to see it.
4: You think it's bad, Will?
2: Show me.
1: Do y'all have a specific area? Do y'all have a specific area in your house that you will put something? Every year, I put it right on the mantle on the right side of my fireplace. Anything that I know is going to be used for tax time. You think you'd stick it in a file somewhere or save it somewhere important?
2: No, you put that it is, on the mantle?
1: Yes, it goes right on the right-hand side.
4: Like you show so, it off? Uh-huh. Like it's a family heirloom?
1: No, it's not what I do. No, it's just I just know that's where I go at the next year. That's when it's tax time.
2: What?
1: In April. Yeah, let me go to the right side. And no one touches the stack of papers and it lives there.
2: Why? You know what that means?
1: What?
2: The mantle hasn't been dusted in a while.
4: Yeah. Oh, girl. You got the mantle.
1: Can I tell you? Can I tell you about my dusty mantle?
2: By dusty. The
1: way, he used to do middays here. Dusty Mantle. Let me tell Dusty
2: That's
1: Mantle.
2: It's Mickey's brother.
1: I know. Yeah, exactly. We haven't dusted. I can tell you, that mantle hasn't been dusted since we moved here.
2: Oh, my God.
4: Oh, no.
1: Because it's the same stuff. We just talked about it. We want to change what we have up there. We have a painting that I got at a flea market for $21.
2: I love that painting, by the way.
1: Do you want it?
2: I do.
1: If I get rid of it, you
2: I
1: want it for real.
2: That
4: what is it a painting of?
1: It honestly, I don't know.
2: I don't know either, but I just remember I like it.
1: Honestly, you look at it long enough, you see lips and eyes.
4: Okay.
2: Yeah,
1: you want my lips and eyes?
4: Sounds freaky. Yeah.
1: All right. No, like not
2: chicken.
1: Really. A chicken?
2: Yeah.
1: I don't see a chicken.
2: I want you to do like a measurement. I want to know how deep the dust is.
1: How deep is your dust?
2: How deep is your dust?
1: Are you singing Bee Gees, How Deep Is Your Love, but with dust? What medication did you take, and do you have enough for all of us?
2: I do.
4: Yeah, okay. I need some.
1: Please. I don't think it's that deep. And when it's painted white, that's the best part is the dust is white as well. So
2: do y'all own Pledge
1: yes.
2: or Old English
1: yes.
2: or any of that kind of stuff?
1: Yes. That's reserved for the table in the kitchen. But
2: do
1: we
2: y'all
1: don't.
2: Use it?
1: Yeah. When people come over, we clean. Aaron
2: you
1: does that.
2: You never have anybody yeah. over.
1: When my mom stays with us, we do.
2: She hasn't been there in over a year.
1: No, she was there for Thanksgiving.
2: Oh, that's true.
1: Yeah. All right, Dallas is upset. She got, I think ever since, I realized you got in a bad mood yesterday, right after I told you that my mom actually said you should come to Maryland for Thanksgiving.
2: I got to tell you, I'm a little heartbroken
1: I know.
2: Over that.
1: I don't want to.
2: I'm heartbroken.
1: How do I tell?
2: I thought we were going to get married. I thought everybody was coming to my house.
1: We wanted to get everybody down here, but the whole thing is the reason they have not been able to come to your Thanksgiving is because Josh's grandmother is still with us well into her 80s.
2: Mm-hmm.
1: And so that's why.
2: Does she not travel?
1: You know what? Do you want Josh's grandma to visit as well?
2: Listen, right. I always welcome the meemaws.
1: Okay. All right.
2: I love meemaws. Are you kidding me?
1: All right. So we'll invite
2: Bring
1: her.
2: Bring them on. More meemaws, the merrier.
1: How sad would you feel if she, there's that throw rug you have. How sad would you I'm just saying. Time to get the day started, Lookout Mountain. We're Kincaid in Dallas.
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0: Well, I can't wait to see how Dallas is. Plain written questions at the airport were
1: here. No, this was not in the plane. This was in the waiting area.
2: So her delayed questions.
0: All right, Dallas's delayed terminal questions this morning. Are you smarter than Kincaid? We need a player this morning. Would you like to play the game? We need you to play. You're going to play for I'm Smarter Than Kincaid shirt this morning. We'll play the game next here.

0: Are you smarter than Kincaid?
1: I have a feeling she will be because Carrie works in law enforcement. Good morning, Carrie.
2: Good morning.
1: Carrie, it's an honor. Thank you for everything you do for the people, for the citizens. We appreciate you. I have a feeling this morning I'm not feeling especially bright. And so I think, surprise.
3: Why is that?
1: I don't know. Okay. I mean, when your morning begins with Dallas yelling at you in the hallway to scare you to be funny.
3: I didn't yell at you.
1: Your coffee at the wall. I mean, it's going to happen. So, Carrie.
3: I was cheering.
1: You've heard this before. You're going to do great. There are 5 questions, 6 seconds to answer each one. I'm going to go out in the hallway and plug my ears because we're heard in the hallway this morning. I wish you the best of luck. Officer Carrie.
2: Thank you.
1: I'm out.
3: Right, Carrie. Right. I'm so excited to be talking to you this morning. This is going to be great. You got your jorts on? Oh, yeah. It's a jort Monday. All right. Here we go, Carrie. Which U.S. state became the 50th state in August of 1959?
2: I want to say Hawaii.
3: Okay. Question number 2. What part of the human cell contains the genetic material, the DNA?
2: What part of the... I want to say the mitochondria because it's the building block of the human.
3: My Lord, you said things I don't even understand. Yeah. All right, question number 3. Which nut is actually the seed of a fruit rather than a true botanical nut?
2: I want to say the almond.
3: The almond, okay. And question number 4. Which 2 U.S. states have the most counties?
2: Ooh. Florida and Georgia.
3: Okay. And question number 5. What is a peacoat traditionally made from?
2: Wool.
4: All right. Get in here.
3: Let's get him back in here.
5: All right.
3: Kincaid, here we go.
5: She's going to win when you say that.
3: Question number 1. Which U.S. state became the 50th state in August of 1959?
1: Was that Hawaii?
3: That is correct. Carrie also got that one right.
1: Good job, Carrie.
3: Question number 2. What part of the human cell contains the genetic material, the DNA?
1: The nucleus?
3: Yes.
4: Wow.
3: Lord.
1: Jam on it.
3: Wow. Look at you. Wow.
1: Sometimes the wild card can kick.
3: Sometimes. Question number 3. Which nut is actually the seed of a fruit rather than a true botanical nut?
1: Ask the TSA. I don't know.
3: That's you.
1: Oh.
3: The cashew.
1: I didn't know that.
3: The cashew comes from a cashew apple.
4: Who would have known?
3: I know. And I came across that because I was eating a bag of cashews. And I was like, I wonder where cashews come from. So that's how they. That's how we got there.
1: Your childlike wonderment is
3: yeah.
1: so.
3: Yeah. Question number 4. Which 2 U.S. states have the most counties?
1: California and Texas.
3: Oh, Lord. Okay. It's Texas and Georgia.
1: Really?
3: You got Texas and Carrie got Georgia. So
1: wow.
3: we're tied at 2.5.
1: Yeah, 2.5. This is a first. We've never been at a half before.
3: Question number 5. What is a peacoat traditionally made from?
1: Wool.
3: That is correct. Carrie, it was so close.
1: Oh, Carrie.
3: But today, even though you're a police officer, you are not smarter than Kincaid.
1: I'm sorry.
3: I think you probably are. You just didn't get the question.
4: Yeah.
1: Carrie, you know, listen, join us next week. Are you more respected than Kincaid? And you'll win instantly.
4: Oh, absolutely.
1: Carrie, thank you for everything you do for the people. We appreciate
3: thank
1: you.
3: Thank you for listening.
1: Have a wonderful day. Thank you, Carrie.
2: Thank you. I love you guys.
1: We love you more. Thank you, Officer
3: She's
1: Carrie. Checking
3: so awesome.
1: This morning.
3: Mm-hmm.
1: Wow, where did that knowledge come from this morning?
3: I don't know. Look at you. When you busted out nucleus, yeah. I was like, hello?
1: That's what I'm here for. Time to get the day started, East Ridge. We're Kincaid in Dallas.
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1: When we get back, you're Dallas and you've got a list.
3: I do have a Let me get out one.
1: Yeah.
18: And I have a few videos.
3: Oh, Lord.
1: Save that first one of the month. This is important. Dallas is mad at a bunch of people.
3: Oh,
1: and let's see if you made her list. Hang on, be right back.

0: Kate in Dallas. Every morning.
1: Whole new show today. We missed you terribly. We had a little convention thing happening in Cleveland. So thank you for, and excuse our interruption. Thank you very much. We missed you. It's good to be back. However,
2: we had so much fun. And one thing you can always count on, when we travel together, there's going to be stories.
1: Yeah, it's worth it because, you know, it's like we take a field trip and crazy things happen when we're outside the bubble of the Kincaid and Dallas corporate offices. So Dallas was so kind to keep a list because so many things happened that she did not want to forget. So we've got the Dallas list and there's all these things. I live this stuff. And what's funny is 90% of it happened at the airport or on the plane.
2: I think most all of the crazy stuff happened on the flight out there and then on the flight back.
1: You'll want to hear this. I totally forgot about how I had an issue with security involving my private region, all of it. Dallas, go ahead, please.
2: Okay, so we get into the security line, and we're just laughing, and like I say, wonder what all these people going to Cleveland for? You know, just in my normal Southern accent. Mm-hmm. And this guy right next to us goes, well, I live there.
0: Oh, okay.
2: Super nice guy.
1: Needless to say, we ran into him 5 different times, including when he got on the plane.
2: And just a super guy. Yep. So then we're going through security. Well, I look back, I go straight through, no problems. This one back here has got the security people and they're scanning his crotch.
0: Oh no.
1: There's something.
2: I said, what is going on?
1: I don't know if it's household neglect. But there's something. This happens almost every time I go through security. They have to stop and I get frisked. And they show me in the thing, well, I'm seeing these 2 red bars right over my area.
0: It's always in that area?
1: Yes.
0: There are so many jokes I want to make, but I don't know if I can say them over the radio.
2: No, you can't.
0: So I am biting my tongue.
2: Because I want to make them too, and we'll
0: say them after later.
1: So I ended up I got wanded, and I got frisked, and I'm waiting for Dallas to go, well, that's the only frisking you... Yes, it was, Dallas, yes.
0: That's the most action you've seen in a while.
1: Oh, yeah.
2: So then Kincaid and I are there early, so we start scouting out Delta clubs. We go to one. That was fun. But then we go to a nicer one.
1: And listen, this is just because, you know, some of us have a credit card.
2: Yeah, that's the only reason I have my American Express.
1: So we can kill time in these places.
2: Yes. It's worth it. Not an endorsement, but it's so worth it. And we're sitting there, and I was like, oh, Lord. And I looked down at this other woman, and I was like, did anybody else see that? Yeah. So a mouse ran across my foot.
0: What? In this fancy place?
2: There's a mouse in here.
1: Yep.
2: Yeah, it was very crazy. So then our flight got delayed, and it was delayed for, I don't know, maybe an hour and a half or something. And I said, Lord, I'm going to go get a massage. So I go and get me a 30-minute massage, come back. Lauren shows up.
0: Yep, I'm here.
1: With what looks like a child's suitcase.
2: Because she is like down on the ground, like rolling her suitcase. She's like, the handle won't come up. I think I bought a child's suitcase.
0: Yes.
2: And I'm like, girl, I know that handle will come up. So we work, nothing.
0: Yeah.
2: And then finally, Kincaid gets it working. And we actually have video of this.
0: I've been saving this video to post for when we talked about it on the show so people got context. But I had to order a new roller, like carry-on suitcase, because the one I had before, I had over for 10 years. It broke, you know, whatever. So I got a new suitcase the day before, and I didn't think that anything would be wrong with it. And so when I packed and left, I was like hunched over the whole time because I couldn't get the handle past.
2: It was crazy.
0: It was incredible.
1: And like the sword in the stone, Kincaid grabs the handle. I am Merlin.
0: You saved my back. Thank you.
2: Yes, you did. So then we get back to the gate, and this lady comes up, and she is so rude.
1: She sounds like my mom, didn't she?
2: Yeah, she comes up to the gate attendant. Are you gonna make the announcements?
0: What?
2: And Kincaid and I was like, good Lord.
1: My girl, in due time.
2: Yeah, so then that made the gate attendant become rude. Because,
1: and then he yelled at us for being too close.
2: Yeah, it was just crazy. So we got delayed 2 hours. Then we found out that he...
1: By the way, gate attendants don't like when they claim you're too close. I said, I'm just here to watch the show.
2: Yeah.
1: He didn't like that.
0: Yeah, that was funny. Humor.
2: Well, that woman had already made him mad.
1: Ruined it.
2: As she should have. As he should have gotten mad because she was so rude.
1: Yep.
2: So then we had a plumbing issue. It was the toilet in the back. So they had to call Mr. Plumber.
1: Tech Ops came out.
2: Yeah, so we were delayed a little over 2 hours getting... You know, headed to Cleveland. No biggie. Get to Cleveland. It's fabulous. We had a great time. Learned some stuff at Morning Show Boot Camp. It was a lot of fun. And then we start heading home. So I leave Friday afternoon. Kay's coming home on Saturday morning.
0: Yeah.
2: So I go ahead and leave Friday afternoon. And I get to the airport. And my flight, we all board, get on the plane. And they smell something burning. It smells like rubber.
0: Oh, no.
2: So we deplane. And I'm telling y'all, we get off the plane. I just go sit down. I've never seen so many rude people in my life. You want to see what people, how they really act? Take them off a plane and tell them they're going to be late getting somewhere. This one guy was huffing and puffing and just blowing smoke and cussing, standing beside me. And I looked at him very kindly in my southern voice. And I said, sir, if it's that important to be there, you should have left yesterday.
0: Tell him, Dallas. Did that just make him even more mad?
2: The guy standing next to me was like, you go, girl.
0: Yeah.
2: You tell him. But I've just, y'all, we have got to take some lessons in kindness. So many people, they were so rude. They were being so mean to these Delta people who were these two girls working the gate agents.
1: Trying to do their best.
2: Trying to do their best. And people just, oh.
1: The entitlement, Lauren.
2: Oh, my gosh. I know. I was just so sad for them. I felt so bad for them.
0: Yeah.
2: So we finally got on the plane. We had like a 4-hour delay. But while I was there, I made great use of my time. So I came up with some really good questions for Are You Smarter Than Kincaid? So I was doing some work and I got a lot done. But all in all, it was a great trip.
1: We missed you terribly, but it was a fun trip. It was really good.
2: But from now on, every time we go somewhere, I'm going to keep a list.
1: As you should.
2: Because we forget about so much. I hadn't even thought about the mouse till this morning.
1: First text of the morning, thank you, is Kay packing heat. You know what I think? I think it's because my body temperature naturally runs so warm.
0: Okay.
1: So maybe that set it off and maybe that's the warmest thing.
2: Your gun's hot.
1: Oh, no. Maybe that's it.
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0: Kincaid in Dallas every morning. Every morning.
1: But wait, there's more. It's been a while since we had somebody steal something naked.
2: They stole something? They were naked.
1: They didn't steal something that was naked. That'd be awful.
2: What did they steal naked?
1: Wings. No, they stole a vehicle naked, but not just any vehicle. This one got them way too much attention.
2: See, that's the difference between us right there. You say the word naked, and you go right to wings, and I go to people.
0: See, I was thinking like a mannequin. Like if you stole something
2: naked.
0: I was
2: thinking people. A person.
1: I'm always going to think wings because my life is sad. Dallas!
2: Okay, there's a lady that is suing eBay for about $11,000 in damages after the platform shut down her solar real estate sales. Yeah, when I say solar, I mean the sun.
1: Well, that's typically what we think of as solar, but you...
2: No, like panels or land that has solar panels and stuff. Mm-hmm. This woman's trying to... She thinks she owns the sun.
1: Oh, well.
2: Yeah.
0: Wow. Okay, then. Well, you know, sometimes the best medicine comes from the most unexpected places.
2: The best medicine comes from me.
1: Dallas is born.
0: Or, you know, like a duck with a dog. This viral video has been going everywhere.
2: I love this.
0: It's so

0: But wait, there's more. Kincaid and Dallas.
1: Kenosha County, Wisconsin. That is where this woman is accused of stealing a Pleasant Prairie ambulance while completely nude, according to a criminal complaint. Investigators say that 36-year-old Emily Fair made 4 unauthorized radio transmissions around 1 a.m. telling dispatchers she was hungry and asking if there was any food in the vehicle. Officers then found her an hour later near a technical college where she reportedly asked, "Are you following me or am I following you?" before driving off again. Police ultimately stopped that ambulance near Frogger's Landing. I don't know where that is. And discovered...
2: Did you say Frogger's?
1: Frogger's Landing.
2: Frogger.
1: Mm-hmm.
2: Okay.

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1: And then once you buy it, what do you get back? Like, how do you?
2: Well, you're going to die. You can't go to the sun.
3: Not yet, but one day. It's an investment in the future. You can buy, apparently you can buy parts of the moon. I don't know how they enforce that. I went down this rabbit hole, Dallas. Do you know that you technically own, in addition to the property of your home, you technically own what is beneath it all the way to the core of the earth? Did you know that?
2: Yes, because if you find minerals or gold or something on your land, it's yours. Mm-hmm. Yeah.
1: Oh, I didn't know that.
2: Yeah. Yeah.
1: Should absolutely. We start digging?
3: Yes, please. Come to my house. 50-50.
2: Nobody digging in my yard.
3: Only to bury money.
1: Yes, yeah. Okay, this is my favorite story from the weekend. It's gone viral. I've seen it everywhere. There is a heartwarming story out of New York about a golden retriever named Barley who had been struggling after developing seizures a few years ago. The medication helped. They put her on this medication and helped with her seizures. But according to the family, it also really changed her personality, and she became really withdrawn, lethargic, and just wasn't happy, the happy, playful dog that she used to be. But she couldn't get off the medicine or else she would start having seizures again. Then came along an unlikely new friend, a duck named Louie. Louie originally hatched in an elementary school.
4: How you doing? I'm Louie the duck.
1: In an elementary school classroom, and was only supposed to be staying with the family temporarily. But once he met Barley, something incredible happened, and the two bonded almost immediately. And Barley's family says they started seeing a dramatic change in her behavior.
3: Aww.
1: So now this family, along with their dog, they also have this duck, Louie, that lives with them. And I'll share the video on our Facebook page, but there's such cute videos of them running around the yard together. Louie pecks at the dog. The dog does its little play bites back to the Louie, and they just had the greatest time ever.
2: Oh, my God. I have a dog that has seizures. I'm going to get him a duck.
3: Why not?
1: That's what he needs.
3: You got the space.
2: I love that.
1: Dallas is going to have a duck running around her yard now after this story.
2: I wonder if Louie comes in the house.
1: They were showing some videos of him in the yard, and they said he's like a family member.
2: Duck diapers?
3: I don't know, Dallas, but I'm sure, you know what? There's diapers for everything and everybody.
1: Yeah,
3: so I'm sure.
1: We can find some, I'm sure. But wait, that's all.
3: Thank you, Lauren.
2: We're Kincaid in Dallas.
3: Thanks for waking up with us this morning here on New Country 107.9.
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11: That's not the bad part.
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11: It's where she left to go over there. My Little Secret is next.

0: Kate and Dallas. Shh. My little secret.
1: My little secret is that I left my grandma's wake early and lied to my mom to do something really selfish.
2: I'm sorry your grandma passed away, but what was this lie and what was so selfish that you would leave a wake for your grandma?
3: Right.
1: Thank you. Yeah. You know, I'm embarrassed to say now, but, you know, the wake was out of town and I told my mom, I was like, I'm having the worst migraine. So she let me leave the wake early and I went over to my ex's house and we hooked up. And it was his same house from high school, aka his parents' house.
2: Weird.
3: Was it worth it?
1: No, it wasn't.
3: What?
1: No,
2: well, they
1: it
2: say
1: wasn't.
2: that helps migraines. I saw a scientific study.
3: Oh, it does.
2: That particular activity can help migraines. Yes.
1: Okay. Yeah. I mean, hey, no migraine today. So,
2: was being with him a lot better back in the day? And it just did you feel sad and ashamed that you sort of had moved on in your life and going back to that well was not the best idea?
1: Yeah, kind of. I mean, I think it was just a mix of like feeling the loss and being back in.
2: Yeah.
1: My hometown and wanting some sort of comfortable person. And I immediately was like, oh, this is not it. This is weird.
2: I want you to know that your grandma's spirit was hovering over you in that room. And she literally from heaven was.
1: Mm. Oh, my God. Mm. No, don't say that.
2: That's what she was doing.
3: I'm telling you, Grandma would not have liked
2: that. Oh, Grandma, literally, she was casting spells on you.
3: Yeah.
2: I think the shame that you feel makes up for the lie you told your mom and the despicable act you committed. I think that you feel the shame. So I think as long as you can live with it, I think it's fine.
1: Okay.
3: Yeah.
1: Oh, thank you.
3: Listen, if you can live with it, Grandma can live without it.
2: Do you have any more elderly relatives who are close to passing? I would maybe actually attend their funeral without leaving for a booty call.
1: Oh, don't say that.
2: Thank you for your secret.
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0: Dallas, your dish is on the way?
1: It is, y'all. I love this so much. Chris Stapleton was playing in Toronto. He calls Zach Top out, and they go back old school. I cannot wait for you to hear this audio of a Waylon Jennings song. Oh, it's so good. So good.

0: Dallas's Dish.
1: Love Chris Stapleton. He always brings out some kind of cool guest at his shows. Mm-hmm. You never know who's in town. Well, he surprised fans in Toronto Thursday night by bringing out Zach Top, and they performed a cover of I Ain't Living Long Like This, you know, the Waylon hit.

0: Now, I got to tell you, had I been at that show, I'd have been in my chair dancing.
1: You would have been up on the chair with the with your napkin swinging around.
2: Dallas, I would have allowed it.
0: That song, the biggest hit with that song was from Waylon. And, oh, I love it. It's one of my favorite songs. But it was originally written by Rodney Crowell, first recorded by Gary Stewart, who was a Texas legend. And then Emmylou Harris, I'd forgotten about her doing a version of that before Waylon did it. But Waylon had a huge hit with it.
2: So it's interesting when there's a song that a bunch of people have done, but one person just kind of captures the essence of the song.
0: I know. Billy Strings was performing in Indiana on Thursday night when he was hit in the head by an object. I don't know what it's going to take to make people stop doing this. Someone in the crowd threw what was believed to be a lighter, hits him in the head. He didn't storm off, but he, he said some things I can't repeat.
2: So I would too.
0: On Friday night's show, he came out on stage wearing a hockey helmet.
1: Wow.
0: The helmet belonged to Indiana's minor league hockey team, the Indy Fuel. So good for him. I mean, I'm sure he was making a joke, but he was trying to also say, stop. What is it? What's wrong with y'all?
2: Ever since the pandemic, we got to end this thing of throwing things at the artists we paid to see.
0: Yeah. I don't understand. I was at a Billy Currington show on Saturday night, and I was like, there's nothing I would throw at him except myself.
3: It's Billy Currington. Good morning.
0: And he was so good. Gosh, he was good. Kenny Chesney releasing an album on September 25th. It's called Silver Sands Marina. And it's going to include a new duet with Megan Maroney that she actually helped make happen.
4: I knew that she would attack the song the way I wanted it. There's something about her voice. Sometimes when Megan sings, she sounds like she's been up all night. Before I sent her the song, Megan called me and she goes, I hear you cut a song called It Just Got Weird. And she goes, I want to sing on it. She volunteered. Well, she damn near insisted. Her voice is perfect for the emotion and the angst of that song, because there's a moment where you just know that it's over. No matter how old you are, you know.
0: And listen to this. Kenny's had that song for 5 years, been sitting on it for 5 years.
2: Seriously?
0: 5 years. Yeah.
2: Time capsule.
0: I know.
2: Waiting for the right person.
0: If he didn't write it and someone else wrote it, that means that like he's been paying to hold on to it. So
2: is that what you do? You have to like literally like lease it, or you have to like make payments?
0: Yeah. Yeah, I think you have so long to make up your mind.
2: Wow.
0: And yeah.
2: I had no idea.
0: But he's held on to it for 5 years and now it's going to be on his new album with Megan Maroney. Spider-Man Brand New Day added 145 million domestically in its second weekend, making it the third largest sophomore outing in box office history. Only Star Wars The Force Awakens and Avengers Endgame posted bigger second weekend figures. That's huge.
2: Yeah. Now I feel like we have no excuse having not seen it yet. There's no reason why we should have gone to see it by now.
0: Oh, the Spider-Man?
2: Yeah, well,
0: I haven't had a chance.
2: I haven't either. I had that feeling like, did you get the required training done? No, I didn't. Like, did you see Spider-Man? I haven't seen it.
0: Not yet. Okay, now this one, I am very excited about this. I'm usually not into these live action remake kind of things.
1: Yeah.
0: But Warner Brothers has officially confirmed they're doing a live action of the classic animated series, The Jetsons. And guess who's George? Jim Carrey.
1: Oh, that's going to be great.
0: Perfect casting. So perfect.
2: Equally as important, who gets to be Rosie the Robot?
0: I don't know.
2: And then who gets to be Mr. Spacely? You know what? There only can be one. You got to get, is he retired, Danny DeVito? You got to get DeVito to be Mr. Spacely.
0: No, and he would be fantastic.
1: Oh, somebody get Danny DeVito's agent on the phone right now.
0: He would be fantastic. What about, what was his wife's name?
2: Oh, Jane, his wife.
0: Jane, his wife. Who do you think? Jane. Who would be a good Jane? Scarlett Johansson would be
2: a
0: good
2: ScoJo.
0: Jane.
2: I like ScoJo. I also like, she played, why am I blanking on her so bad? That doesn't help. She played the, you know that one girl from the one thing.
0: Yeah,
1: what'd she look like?
2: No, Australian. Beautiful. Barbie.
0: Margot Robbie.
2: Tell me Margot Robbie would make an awesome Jane.
0: They would have to make her look a little older, though.
1: Yeah.
0: I think.
1: Which I think she'd be fine with.
0: Yeah, absolutely.
2: Was Jane older?
0: Well, I don't know.
2: I mean, I guess Judy was what, like 15?
0: Yeah,
2: the daughter?
0: 15, yeah.
2: Okay.
0: I don't know, but I'm excited. I'm excited about that. And speaking of Barbie, Mattel has unveiled a new Barbie signature doll celebrating Whitney Houston.
1: Oh, I love that.
0: I do too. It's inspired by her 87 hit, I Want to Dance with Somebody. The $60 collectible features Houston's memorable purple tank dress, colorful earrings, and bright eye makeup. It is available now, and you can get it at Target, Amazon, Walmart, and Mattel Creations.
1: Oh my God, I'm looking at her right now. She's so cute.
0: I love that. I'm Dallas at Sedish.
2: Thank you. Time to get the day started, Cleveland. Working Kate in Dallas.
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0: Kincaid in Dallas.
1: What is something that you stopped wanting after you experienced it? A lot of people will save their money. They'll see something, an influencer talking about some luxury experience.
2: Yep.
1: They will save their money for months, and then they'll go and they'll have this food, and they'll go, oh, that's...
2: It was just mediocre.
1: It was just okay.
2: Yeah.
1: And you felt like you were being rushed out of there.
2: Yeah.
1: And they just, you know, it wasn't a good experience. People got together and put restaurants made that list, especially Michelin star restaurants. People said, it's okay food, but it's not always worth the enormous amount of money you're paying for it when the bill arrives.
2: Yeah.
1: Other things people said, these are luxuries that they wanted for months and years. And then they finally got it. And after a while, they're like, yeah, that was a mistake. Having a swimming pool, an in-ground swimming pool. A lot of people said, I had no idea how much maintenance it requires.
3: Oh, it's a lot of maintenance, but so worth it for me. There's nothing better than being on the lawnmower and just jumping in, taking a little quick dip.
1: It's a way to outdoor bathe for Dallas. It's an Alabama thing. I understand. Others said VIP sections at a music festival. They thought they were getting some sort of private experience where the artists would hang out with them. Mm-hmm. Instead, it was just a separate fenced off seating area. And they felt like they weren't getting what they thought they were going to pay for. Going to a pro sporting event. Somebody said it was way too expensive. And usually you're watching going, I would rather be at home watching TV because I'm uncomfortable and, you know, my butt hurts. The seat isn't any better. And I'd rather be at home where snacks are free.
3: Yep. Snacks are free. The bathroom's closer and cleaner. And the couch is more comfortable.
2: Yeah. You say that if it's a bad game. But, oh, if it's one of those games that comes right down to like one home run, a buzzer beater. Yes. Now that's worth everything.
1: It's so different when you're bonding. Hi, Mr. Sports. It's different when you're bonding with fans.
2: Yes.
1: Like-minded.
2: It is
1: kind of that.
3: But I still would rather be at home because then I can jump up and down and scream all I want to and nobody's going to tell me to sit down.
2: Oh, I still do that.
3: Yeah, and I don't
1: you
3: just
1: tell people to sit down?
2: Oh, no. I'm the one that's screaming and yelling.
3: But like during a football game, I get crazy.
1: I understand.
3: Crazy.
1: What was a luxury experience you saved for ended up being a letdown? Somebody said owning a boat. Another said designer clothing and handbags. The excitement faded the minute they got the purchase home.
2: Yep.
3: Yeah.
1: You can agree.
2: Lauren. Oh, yeah. I've had a designer bag that I saved for, really wanted so badly. And it's fine. It's just, but I got a knockoff one on Canal Street once. It's the same thing.
1: Exactly. And it's
2: got
1: to be so much more or less pressure to worry about that bag. Like, you don't want to set that thing on the floor.
2: Yes. Right. Yes. I have a pair of Ray-Ban sunglasses that I never wear because I'm like, I feel like I'm going to break them. So
1: scratch
2: I just get
1: them.
2: Wear my $5 Amazon ones.
1: It's easier, less maintenance. I've never done this. Bottle service at the clubs, thousands of dollars for an underwhelming experience.
3: Yeah,
1: no, thank
3: I've
1: you.
3: Been with people that did that for all of us at the table, mm-hmm. and it was awesome.
1: Oh, no.
3: But I would never do that.
1: Marcus, I know you're going to want to say this. There are certain things that are so much better when you don't have to pay for them.
2: Exactly.
1: Yep.
3: That's right.
1: Hot tubs. They're fun at first, but so expensive to keep up. You got to make sure, much like a pool, there are chemicals. You got to make sure algae doesn't grow. And you kind of get upset when you have neighbors over and you're not sure they showered before they got in your hot tub. And lastly, people are saying first-class flights. A bunch of people said the upgrade was not worth the massive cost. They spent thousands, and literally they wish they had saved that money and then spent that money at their destination.
3: Listen, that's why you get this credit card that Kay and
1: miles.
3: I talk about.
1: Yep.
3: Because you get those miles. The last three flights we've been on, we flew first class because...
1: We used our miles. Yep.
3: Not because we paid for it.
1: Nope.
3: But I mean, we paid for it, but...
2: Yeah.
3: I mean, I put everything on this credit card. It's awesome.
1: I don't like paying for it.
3: It's just wonderful.
1: Dallas, what was the experience you had, the luxury experience you had that was not worth it?
3: Well, you know, back in 80s, 90s, even up until like 2000, I was a Corvette girl. Mm-hmm. I had like six Corvettes. Loved them. It was just my car. I always had a pickup and a Corvette. And then, I don't know, when the new Camaros came out, I thought, you know what? I never could afford one when I was younger because I couldn't pay the insurance. I'm going to get me a Camaro. And everybody took me out of it. And I was like, no, this is going to be my dream car. So I ordered it. I got everything you could possibly get on it. It was so cute. It was black. It was, oh, my Lord. I think I put 2,000 miles on it.
2: Oof.
3: That was the most uncomfortable, hard to see out of car I have ever ridden him off. And I'm sorry, if you like your Camaro, that's great. It just did not work for me.
1: And you didn't get that thought on the test drive, or did you have
3: an inkling? I didn't test drive it. I just bought
1: Girl,
3: it.
1: Girl, no, you didn't.
3: I ordered it.
1: You did.
3: I ordered one.
1: Online.
2: What?
3: No, I went to the dealership and I ordered
1: but
3: one.
1: But you didn't try. That is one of the most personal, large decisions. That would be like going
3: I was like, I loved Corvettes, and I thought this is going to be like an even sportier little Corvette. Oh, wrong.
1: That's like buying a home sight unseen.
3: Oh, my Lord.
1: That's a gamble.
3: It was awful.
2: Yeah.
3: It was awful.
1: So you listening, what's something, a luxury experience you thought that you were saving and saving and saving, and an influencer or something you saw online, a video, a TikTok, made you think like this was going to be the end-all, be-all thing, only for you to go and do this thing and be completely underwhelmed, and you felt like you got ripped off. You just felt sad. What was the luxury experience that didn't live up to the hype?
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1: Good morning and welcome to the show. It's Kincaid in Dallas. What was a luxury experience you had that became completely underwhelming? You thought you wanted this. You've been dreaming about this day. Not so much, Cindy. Good morning.
2: Actually, I had just commented on what Dallas just said about Corvettes and her Camaro because I like Mustangs and I've never been a Corvette person, but I like the old Corvettes. But
1: cool. So I thought you were going to say you like Mustangs. I thought you were going to say you like Mustangs until you drove one and realized that your knees are touching your elbows and you couldn't do it.
2: I'm driving one right now.
1: All right.
2: I'm driving one right now. I've had four Mustangs and I had a 65 at one time.
1: Let's hear what your horn sounds like, please.
2: My horn?
1: Yeah, please. There it is. Thank you. Thank you. Just freak somebody out. Thank you so much. I appreciate it. Jenny, good morning. What was the luxury experience that did not live up to the hype?
3: Good morning.
1: Hello.
3: Hello, can you hear me?
1: Yes, we can. What was that experience that was not as good as you thought it would be?
3: It was not me. It was my husband. For 15 years, he's wanted a motorcycle, so I got him one for his birthday. It's been parked in the garage for 2 years. He's rode it two times.
4: Oh, my goodness.
1: Yeah.
4: But, you know,
3: he thought it would be nice to save on gas driving to work because he drives an hour and a half to work.
4: Uh-huh.
3: So, yes, it's growing spider webs. So what did I do a couple days ago? I put it on Marketplace.
1: Yeah, you did. Let's see if he misses it.
4: And did you sell it yet?
3: Not yet. I have not sold it yet, but he should have drove it. Then he wanted a boat. Got him a boat. It's sitting out by the house.
4: Oh, no. Okay, does he know that the motorcycle is on Marketplace?
5: Yeah, does he want to keep it? Will he be upset to find out that it's being sold?
3: Oh, yeah, he knows it. I told him before I put it on there.
4: Oh, okay.
1: He probably sheepishly was like, yeah, you're right, baby. Go. Thank you for the call. I appreciate it. Messages this morning. What was something that became disappointing, the luxury experience you were looking forward to? We fly international and fly business or first class and paid $6,000 or $7,000 each, and I've never regretted it because British Airways always gives you the best pajamas and slippers.
5: Ooh, wow. That does sound nice.
1: Yeah, but man, I couldn't imagine $6,000 or $7,000 per seat. Also, you know what the worst experience would be? If you hit weather.
5: Yeah, but you get pajamas and slippers. Yeah,
1: that's great. But listen, if you hit weather, doesn't matter what class you're in, you won't get that service because it's unsafe for them to do it. Imagine you're expecting this whole service, like the food and everything else.
4: Yeah.
1: And then, you know, there's weather for a good amount
4: of that. That's just part of flying.
1: It's a gamble, yeah. I know.
4: Okay, I did not know this, but somebody bought floor seats at a concert only to find out they're zip-tied together.
1: What does that mean?
4: And security gets mad if you stand in the aisle for more than 30 seconds.
1: Well, I would imagine that.
5: Like the chairs.
4: Chairs are zip tied together. I didn't know that.
5: So the chairs aren't like moving back and forth and it's not like, because
4: you don't
5: can
4: get them out of line.
1: I knew somebody that was in.
4: It's like a snake.
5: Yeah.
1: We got invited to the suite for like a monster truck event.
4: Uh-huh.
1: We got invited to it. So I took my kid and we went and there was this woman the whole time. You're right. I wish we were down below. This was a mistake. I'm sorry. And she's telling her kid. Kid's like, I just want to be down by the trucks. The kid, I get that in that particular situation.
4: Right.
1: For kids who want to hear, you know, it was muffled. They couldn't hear the trucks.
4: Right.
1: They weren't near the trucks. The kid was so disappointed to be in the suite. And the mom was like, but look, there are nachos and cheeseburgers. I don't care. I want to be near the truck. So that did nothing. Kids don't care. They just want to be near the monster.
4: Yeah. Yeah. Well, I understand that.
5: Yeah.
4: I totally get that. But yeah, the food and the drink are nice and sweet. I like that.
1: It's fun. Time to get the day started, Hickson. We're Kincaid in Dallas.
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3: Kincaid in Dallas. Mornings.
4: When we get back, you got to hear what this couple discovered when they placed an order at the kiosk at Shake Shack and decided they weren't going to tip. What then happened to the amount that their food cost? You will be enraged. If you are an anti-tipping titan, you're about to be angry. Stand by. I can hear.

0: This is going to make you angry, and we'll post this TikTok video. We'll post it on our Kincaid and Dallas Facebook page so you can see it when it's safe to do so. In the video, a couple ordered some food from a kiosk at Shake Shack. They got three shakes, which range from $6 to $6.50. They go to checkout. It asks them, how much would you like to tip? 15%, 18%, 20%, or no tip? They selected no tip. A pop-up appears and says, oh, there's been a pricing update to one or more of your cart items. Then they go back and realize everything they had got is 50 cents more. Here's the couple.
1: My wife says that if you don't tip at Shake Shack, they make it more expensive per item, so we're about to find out.
2: I order two shakes just like before.
3: See, $5.99.
2: Okay.
3: See that?
2: Uh-oh, there's been a pricing update on one or more of your cart items. Please review.
3: Everything jumped.
1: Every item went up by 50 cents.
0: This is interesting because the founder of Shake Shack, his name is Danny Meyer. He's been outspoken for years about tipping culture going way too far. Shake Shack even abolished tipping for a tiny bit, but then allowed it again a few years later. As recently as 2023, Danny said that customers should not feel obligated to tip for a simple order, and he was fine with anyone choosing to tip zero. And here we are.
4: Well, what if you want to tip in cash? And you put no tip down.
0: That's a good question.
4: And you, but because I do that a lot.
0: Yeah.
4: Say, you know, flip it around. I go no tip because then I either throw money in their jar or I give the person directly. I just like to give cash as a tip.
0: Good question. I don't know. I just know that very few times I kind of get guilted into tipping a lot more than I want to.
5: Oh, me all the time.
0: The times I won't is when it's literally you taking, like at the airport. You turned, grabbed the bottle of water that was sitting in the fridge behind you, and you handed it to me. I can't justify a $2 tip for that. I'm sorry.
5: Sometimes I even just tip on that, even though I hate it.
0: Because
5: it's just easier sometimes to just quickly press that 15% and what if it's an extra dollar and then just leave. I don't have time to do the whole, like, okay, like, no tip. And then, oh, they're going to look at me, like, all devastated.
0: When we were leaving Cleveland at the airport, I just got myself a pack of gum and a water and... It was self-checkout.
5: Yeah.
0: There was no one there. And it said, do you want to leave a tip?
5: For what?
0: I literally looked it up.
4: What?
0: Am I tipping myself? Where is this going?
4: Oh, my gosh. That's
0: crazy. Do you want to leave a tip? No, I don't. Mm-mm. Here's a tip. Hire some people.
5: Control.
0: Yeah. So I thought I'd mention that. That's upsetting, though, at Shake Shack. 50 cents more. That's bold.
5: Now, did they say why they're doing this? Why this happened?
0: No.
5: That is really bold, though.
0: No.
4: Big tip is taking over the
0: big
4: world.
0: Tip.
5: It is.
0: I know. And you go to places, too, where all the time you see, you won't even notice until at the small print on the menu, there is an 8% service fee for all orders. Okay, explain. Service fee?
5: Yeah.
0: What's that for? Explain yourself, please. So, no, thank you. I wanted to pass that along. I need to be bothered by that. I know.
4: Wow.
0: I also don't like kiosks, too, when I go into places. I don't know.
4: I don't either. I don't like kiosks.
0: No.
4: I like human contact.
0: Do you? Sometimes I don't. You're in a mood. Much like self-checkout, there should be, I have too many people today, Lane. Where it's fine. Okay, you don't want to talk to people.
5: See, yeah, I don't mind the kiosk because they don't get my order wrong usually because I can plug in exactly what I want. Like when I was at the airport, there was the choice to either do the kiosk or talk to the person working behind the counter. And I talked to the person behind the counter and they got my order completely wrong.
0: Can I tell you something? That certain unnamed drive-thru that my kids like a whole lot, I have not ordered from that drive-thru in 5 years. I always place the order on their app.
5: Yeah.
0: And I will actually wait in the parking lot, place my order, then drive through.
5: Yeah.
0: I've never I want a number three. And I haven't done that in close to 5 or 6 years.
5: Well, the convenience of knowing that when you get there is most likely going to be ready because you've already placed it on your phone. And yeah, you don't have to sit there and try to explain and be like, I want a burger with no pickle, so-and-so. And then it's still going to come out wrong most of the time. And then
0: if you
5: put it just in the kiosk.
0: Somebody said that the last time they got an admissions test, it asked them for a tip. You are lying.
5: No way.
0: You are lying. There's no way.
4: The place that I go, the guy has a jar.
0: What?
4: That says tips on it.
0: What?
4: Yeah. I mean, that's no different than us having a tip jar in here.
5: I would say, should we start asking for tips?
0: Hold on.
4: Right.
0: Hey, jar's a little light.
4: Right. I mean, that's so crazy. It's your job. That's your job as the emissions guy.
0: I can't continue until we get... Okay, now we can.
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0: Mornings.
1: I'd like to tell you about the very first time I ever witnessed this on a plane. I've only seen it in movies and TV shows. There was a medical emergency on the flight I was taking. Dallas was on a different flight. And I saw the whole thing happen. And they actually got on the PA and they asked for people who are medical professionals to go back.
0: Yeah.
1: I'll tell you what I overheard the flight attendants talking about. And then as I was, almost said escaping. That's not the word. When I was getting off the plane at the end, I need to tell you what I heard the captain say to the woman who assisted that I thought was really interesting.
0: Ooh.
1: That's in a couple.

0: Kate, and Dallas.
1: Every morning.
2: I can't recall a time on the show when more things happened to us that involved being on a plane than any other time in show history. We were coming back from a morning show convention over the weekend. We were all on separate flights because Lauren had a birthday party. She went to go see her family in Jersey. Dallas left a day early to take care of some stuff at home. And I left on Saturday. So my flight was delayed. There was some weather and stuff like that. So we finally took off. And when we did, we hit a bunch of turbulence in the sky. I mean, out of nowhere. He even warned there might be a little bit, but the stuff we hit for a while was pretty intense. Almost as bad as the time Dallas, you and I flew, same kind of convention, and we hit an air pocket out of nowhere.
3: I thought we were goners.
2: Okay, so it wasn't that bad, but it was one of those, you know, big air pockets. And all of a sudden, after we hit that, whoa, the whole plane goes, whoa. Well, all of a sudden, I start hearing, and then I hear running, and then I hear running again, and it's the flight attendant headed to the front of the plane. And he goes, ladies and gentlemen, if there's anybody who is a medical professional, could you please ring your call button? And all of a sudden, like somebody won a game show. I heard a million different. We had a lot of medical people on that flight. Apparently, what had happened was the very back row of the plane, a woman, it had made her nauseous. And so she went to the bathroom to be sick. And she got dizzy and hit her head.
3: Oh, no.
2: And passed out.
3: She was in the restroom?
2: No, on her way to the restroom.
3: Oh, wow.
2: So, yeah, so that had happened. And so she was she got up and she was a little woozy. So they just wanted to make sure she was okay. So I guess there was this one lady sitting near me who I think might have been a doctor. Well, this woman went back there. I didn't see her. This was early on in the flight. I didn't see her for an hour. She sat with that person for the entire hour and made sure they were okay.
3: Oh, nice.
2: And when I was getting off the plane, the pilot came out too, and we had to wait. It was supposed to be like an hour and 40-minute flight. We got there in an hour and 10 minutes. They booked it.
3: Oh, wow.
2: We must have gotten clearance to land and bumped everybody and went right to the gate without worrying about stopping the taxi.
3: Yeah.
2: I mean, it was the fastest I had ever gotten to the airport.
3: Do you think they radioed ahead to the other planes said, get EMS, out of the way?
2: EMS was waiting, and they even said, the captain came on. I can do a really good captain's voice. I've been complimented by many women. They like this voice.
4: Ladies and gentlemen, from the flight deck, I'm going to need you, when we turn off the seatbelt sign, to just stay put. EMS is going to go back and take this woman off the plane, and then you're welcome to deboard. So please just sit tight. We'll have you out of here in a couple minutes.
2: And that's what happened. So they turned off the seatbelt sign. Everybody took their seatbelt on, but we all stayed seated. EMS came in, and the woman walked off the plane, which is always a good sign.
3: Oh,
2: she wasn't brought
3: good.
2: Out on a stretcher. So
3: wow.
2: I assume she's going to be okay.
3: It was a crazy weekend for flying.
2: It really was. So the woman, who I assume was either a doctor or a trauma nurse or something, she was the one who won the healthcare workers lottery, and she was the one who I guess treated this woman, who sat there for an hour just to make sure the woman was okay. The captain's like, I just need your name and contact info for the airline. Also, I'm going to make sure that we hook you up with something for
3: nice.
2: Spending a lot of your time back there, because that
3: nice.
2: Was very nice of you. So he, I guess, is going to give her a free ticket or something. So I thought that was really nice as well.
3: Oh, I love that.
2: But it made me think, we have a lot of Kincaid and Dallas listeners. You are the best people on the planet. We love you so much. But we have a lot of listeners who work very interesting jobs. So if we ever had to hit our call button, but we didn't need a medical professional, I need to know, do we have a podiatrist on board? Do we have a sanitation engineer on board?
3: My dream would be to have a chiropractor
2: on board. Do we have a chiropractor on board?
5: We need a lady who needs to get cracked on here.
3: Oh, I need some,
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2: This is a dream. 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
3: Okay.
2: Please.
3: Okay. 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
2: Don't. It'll be the first time you mess with my fantasies. What job do you do that you would? You'd be grateful. I set up tents. No. What is it that you could do if we needed some weird thing to happen on an airplane? 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You'd be happy to volunteer and show us what is. I run a drill press. Perfect. 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

0: That's right. It is Kincaid in Dallas. So what is it you can offer on our imaginary flight? We're much like the medical professionals who were summoned on that plane. What is something that you can do to be help on this plane other than being a medical professional? I'm sorry. We need a blank. Let's welcome to the show Susan. Susan, good morning. What is it? If we need somebody on a plane to do what it is you do for a living, why are you that person? What do you do? What can you offer us?
1: I can offer you a beautiful hairstyle and a facial.
0: Oh, nice.
2: Oh, nice. Girl, I like this.
3: How about
1: when y'all are getting off the plane, getting ready to go to whatever show you got to go to, I will fix you right up.
0: Wow.
2: I love that. How about a little mini massage?
1: There you go.
2: Yes.
0: Get weird on a plane. That'll be just fine. Thank you, Susan. I appreciate your ability.
2: Oh, I love that.
0: Thank you, Susan. Allison, good morning. If we need to summon somebody with your kind of career, you're our person. What is it you can do for us on the plane?
4: Okay, I have my husband here, too. He's a pilot.
0: So
4: I think he would really come in handy. And I work in funeral service.
0: I don't need you. Oh, no, please. No, your husband, yes, you know. And just in case my husband.
2: We'll only need her if he's not a good
0: pilot.
2: That's
0: what I'm saying, if he's an awful pilot. Marcus, that's the promo. Thank you. I appreciate you. Hey, does he fly Airbus or Boeing?
5: Boeing.
0: Oh, very good.
2: Nice.
0: I like the Boeings.
2: Fly for Delta? Because you know if Delta doesn't go there, neither do I.
5: No, it's going to upset you.
4: Dallas. Dallas, you know us. We met you at the church. You know, you gave Emma a shout out.
2: Yes.
0: Cool.
2: Okay. That's awesome.
0: I'm sorry. No.
4: Southwest.
2: Yes.
0: And no offense to the Airbus pilots, but I feel like I'm playing a video game when I see y'all fly with that side stick. Thank you very much. I appreciate y'all. Thank you. Safe travels. Thank you. And happy funerals. I don't know what I just said. Good morning. If you were on our flight, what sort of career expertise could you provide if summoned by a flight attendant? What would you do for us?
6: Well, my name is Kip Johns, and I'm a rescue diver. I'm also military. I actually saved a lady's life last month on a flight I was on to Las Vegas.
0: What happened?
6: We made an emergency landing in Albuquerque. The lady had cancer.
0: Oh, no.
6: And went to respiratory arrest. And I ended up doing CPR and hit her with an IED or an AED and shot her up with epinephrine and did CPR till we landed. And she flatlined and I brought her back.
0: Wow.
2: Wow.
0: You're a hero, man.
2: I just got chills.
6: The airline ended up hooking me up too, so it worked out.
0: That's
6: cool.
0: Ended up
6: getting a 4-day stay in Las Vegas.
0: Wow.
2: That's fantastic.
0: Awesome. You're a hero, and we're so glad to know you and that you listen. We're honored and proud to have you as one of our listeners.
2: Yeah, that is awesome.
0: Thank you very much, sir. I appreciate it.
2: Wow.
0: Yeah, I'm looking right now.
2: That's great.
0: Oh, what are we going to do with it? I'm a nuclear medicine technologist. I can make every security alarm go off, which is undesirable. Yes, thank you.
2: Oh, I can hook you up to an IV. Yes.
0: Good to know. Oh, this is perfect. I'm a nanny.
2: Yes.
0: I could calm the kids and keep some things to entertain the little ones, like a retractable measuring tape from Michaels. They love those. That's interesting.
2: That's cool.
0: I'm an executive assistant, so I could arrange everyone's hotel room. See? Everyone's got a specialty.
2: Yep. I love that.
0: We love you all. Thank you very much for all the calls and texts this morning. It's good to have... This is so cheesy. It's good to have you on board.
2: It is.
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2: Kincaid in Dallas every morning.
0: But wait, there's more. It's been a while since we had somebody steal something naked.
2: They stole something. They were naked.
0: Oh yeah, they didn't steal something that was naked. That'd be awful.
2: What did they steal naked?
0: Wings. No, they stole a vehicle naked, but not just any vehicle. This one got them way too much attention.
2: See, that's the difference between us, right there. You say the word naked, and you go right to wings, and I go to people.
22: See, I was thinking like a mannequin. Like
2: yeah,
22: if you stole something
2: I was
22: naked.
2: Thinking people, a person.
0: I'm always going to think wings because my life is sad. Dallas.
2: Okay, there's a lady that is suing eBay for about $11,000 in damages after the platform shut down her solar real estate sales. Yeah, when I say solar, I mean the sun.
0: Well, that's typically what we think of as solar, but you...
2: No, like panels or land that has solar panels and stuff. Mm-hmm. This woman's trying to... She thinks she owns the sun.
0: Oh, well.
2: Yeah.
22: Wow. Okay, then. Well, you know, sometimes the best medicine comes from the most unexpected places.
2: The best medicine comes from me.
0: Dallas's barn.
22: That. Or, you know, like a duck with a dog. This viral video has been going everywhere.
2: It's
22: so cute. And I'm feeling, Dallas, you're about to get a duck in your yard soon.
2: Duck, duck, dog.
22: Yeah.
0: And naked wings.

0: Wait, there's more. Kincaid and Dallas.
1: Kenosha County, Wisconsin. That is where this woman is accused of stealing a Pleasant Prairie ambulance while completely nude, according to a criminal complaint. Investigators say that 36-year-old Emily Fair made 4 unauthorized radio transmissions around 1 a.m. telling dispatchers she was hungry and asking if there was any food in the vehicle. Officers then found her an hour later near a technical college where she reportedly asked, "Are you following me or am I following you?" before driving off again. Police ultimately stopped that ambulance near Frogger's Landing, I don't know where that is, and discovered...
2: Did you say Frogger's?
1: Frogger's Landing.
2: Frogger.
3: Okay. Like the game, Frogger.
1: Yeah, hi there. Okay. That's my landing. And discovered her in the driver's seat with no clothes on. She told officers...
3: I bet that was sticky.
1: She told officers her dress was in the back and claimed that she was a firefighter allowed to drive the vehicle. She was taken into custody after retrieving her dress. Her bond was set at a very reasonable $200.
3: Oh, that's nothing.
2: How
1: right?
2: high was she?
1: She was apparently intoxicated. I don't know.
2: Wow.
1: And her attorney has requested a competency hearing. So maybe not. I don't know what's going on.
2: Maybe there's something else happening.
1: Maybe there's something happening there. But wait, there's more from Dallas.
2: All right. Maria Duran is 54 years old. She's a Spanish woman who claims ownership of the sun. And she is suing eBay for about $11,000 in damages after the platform shut down her solar real estate sales. She had been selling individual sun lots for roughly $1 each.
3: What?
2: Completing around 600 transactions before eBay intervened, citing concerns about buyer fraud. She bases her ownership claim on a loophole in the UN Outer Space Treaty.
1: Yes.
2: Which bars nations, but not individuals, from claiming celestial bodies. I love this song.
1: She's claiming they stole her sunshine.
2: Her claim was inspired by an American man, Dennis Hope, who claimed ownership of the moon in 2010. A Spanish court has allowed her lawsuit to proceed, though it declined to rule on whether her solar ownership claim is legally valid. She continues selling sun parcels through her personal website.
1: Okay.
2: Okay.
3: All right, girl.
2: Who are these people buying it? I know it's just a dollar, but... Who's going to the sun?
3: I was about to say, how many sales has she gotten? And then once you buy it, what do you get back? Like, how do you...
2: Well, you're going to die. You can't go to the sun.
1: Not yet, but one day. It's an investment in the future. You can buy... Apparently, you can buy parts of the moon. I don't know how they enforce that. I went down this rabbit hole, Dallas. Do you know that you technically own, in addition to the property of your home, you technically own what is beneath it all the way to the core of the earth? Did you know that?
2: Yes, because if you find minerals or gold or something on your land, it's yours.
1: Mm-hmm.
2: Yeah.
3: Oh, I didn't know that.
2: Yeah.
3: Nope.
2: Yeah.
3: Should we start digging?
1: Yes, please. Come to my house. 50-50.
2: Nobody digging in my yard.
1: Only to bury money.
3: Yes, yeah. Okay, this is my favorite story from the weekend. It's gone viral. I've seen it everywhere. There is a heartwarming story out of New York about a golden retriever named Barley who had been struggling after developing seizures a few years ago. The medication helped. They put her on this medication and helped with her seizures. But according to the family, it also really changed her personality. And she became really withdrawn, lethargic, and just wasn't happy. The happy, playful dog that she used to be. But she couldn't get off the medicine or else she would start having seizures again. Then came along an unlikely new friend, a duck named Louie. Louie originally hatched in an elementary school.
4: How you doing? I'm Louie the duck.
3: In an elementary school classroom and was only supposed to be staying with the family temporarily. But once he met Barley, something incredible happened and the two bonded almost immediately. And Barley's family says they started seeing a dramatic change in her behavior.
1: Aww.
3: So now this family, along with their dog,

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1: Hey, it's Dallas.
2: We're back. Kincaid and Dallas.
3: Up next in My Little Secret,
0: she will become the most hated person of the week because of her secret.
4: And I went over to my ex's house.
0: That's not the bad part.
1: No.
0: It's where she left to go over there. My Little Secret is next.

0: Kate in Dallas. Shh. My little secret.
1: My little secret is that I left my grandma's wake early and lied to my mom to do something really selfish.
2: I'm sorry your grandma passed away, but what was this lie and what was so selfish that you would leave a wake for your grandma?
3: Right.
1: Thank you. Yeah. You know, I'm embarrassed to say now, but, you know, the wake was out of town and I told my mom, I was like, I'm having the worst migraine. So she let me leave the wake early and I went over to my ex's house and we hooked up and it was his same house from high school, aka his parents' house.
2: Weird.
3: Was it worth it?
1: No, it wasn't.
3: What?
1: No,
2: well, they
1: it
2: say
1: wasn't.
2: that helps migraines. I saw a scientific study.
3: Oh, it does?
2: That particular activity can help migraines.
3: Okay.
2: Yes.
1: Yeah, I mean, hey, no migraine today, so.
2: Was being with him a lot better back in the day? And it just, did you feel sad and ashamed that you sort of had moved on in your life and going back to that well was not the best idea?
1: Yeah, kind of. I mean, I think it was just a mix of, like, feeling the loss and being back in my hometown and wanting some sort of comfortable person. And I immediately was like, oh, this is not it. This is weird.
2: I want you to know that your grandma's spirit was hovering over you in that room. And she literally from heaven was.
1: Mm. Oh, my God. Mm. No, don't say that.
2: What she was doing.
3: I'm telling you, grandma would not have liked
2: Oh, grandma,
3: that.
2: Literally, she was casting spells on you.
3: Yeah.
2: I think the shame that you feel makes up for the lie you told your mom and the despicable act you committed. I think that you feel the shame. So I think as long as you can live with it, I think it's fine.
1: Okay.
3: Yeah.
1: Oh, thank you.
3: Listen, if you can live with it, grandma can live without it.
2: Do you have any more elderly relatives who are close to passing? I would maybe actually attend their funeral without leaving for a booty call.
1: Oh, don't say that.
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That's new artist Stella Lefty, new song Boston. New album she announced. Just last week she announced the new album Long Way Home is out pretty soon on August 21st. And we're nonstop right now with your favorite country on the workday. Sunday.

0: Lainey Wilson with John Mayer on guitar. Yeah, that's why that guitar stands out so much. I just got my first look to it, this video. Could that song have a little dance to go with it? Because I just saw this video that Lainey Wilson and her new husband, Duck, posted of the two of them trying to create a little dance to go along with Phone Keys Wallet. There at some point, it started to kind of remind me of that Macarena thing from the 90s. So I don't know. We'll see. But I hope you're having a great start to the week and that you had a great weekend. And glad you're right here for more of your favorite country on the workday next.
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2: 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I met Meathead. 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

Well, this should come as welcome news to some living in some of the hottest places in the country. Just one more day of the dog days of summer. It sounds so ominous, doesn't it? But it's just the way the weather people have of giving this hottest days of summer time frame from 4th of July through tomorrow, August 11th. Doesn't 4th of July seem like ages ago? Because it was. Next long weekend, though, isn't too far off. Labor Day weekend's a little under a month away.

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0: In addition to all the singing talent, you know we got a pretty good-looking bunch here in country when it comes to acting talent, too. Camera loves them. Kane Brown's one of them. He's appeared on a couple of TV shows. Lainey Wilson's another. She's about to appear on this show called Leanne. It's a series on Netflix. The new season premieres August 27th. You know, Thomas Rhett and Jordan Davis appear in season two of Ransom Canyon. And Thomas Rhett's on the way in just a few minutes.
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2: Let me tell you about the Maddox family. I met them way back when, over 20 years ago. Buck and Duke opened for Lynyrd Skynyrd. I met Meathead. That's the daddy of the family. Sadly, not so long ago, we lost Meathead. At the visitation the day before his funeral,

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0: That's going to be on the new Dan and Shay album coming out here a little later on this month on August 21st. And here we are taking on another Monday. I hope you're going good so far. It's Kathy Taylor. Always glad to be hanging out with you as you're getting the work week started. I noticed this on the calendar today. It's Monday, August 10th. It's lazy day. Oh, man, that just ain't right.
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0: 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Love you, miss you, mean it. We play Lady.
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However you're spending your Monday and starting off your week, glad you're spending it right here with some good country to go with it. I'm Kathy Taylor, and this is new from new artist Zach John King.

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0: Next month, that new Kenny Chesney album arrived September 25th, and the other day, he released the track listing. On it, you'll find a couple of collaborations. One of them is with Colby Calais. Now, she's like a pop singer, but I'm sure you've heard the name. The other is with Megan Maroney. So I thought that was pretty cool. Nice surprise last week to see that she and Kenny Chesney have another song together on that album. Meanwhile, more collaborations this year shows no signs of stopping. Ella Langley and Morgan Wallen are ahead in just a few minutes. They are one of the reasons why the top five singles right now on the Billboard Hot 100 are country songs. And according to the story I saw last week in Variety, that's like a first. So yeah, country's having a moment. It's going on for quite a while. 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

There's nothing like a free light show, and we sure do have one in store for us this week. And the conditions cannot be better for the Perseid meteor shower. Weeks ago, I was telling you about this, and now the time has arrived. It's peaking over the next couple of nights, and in fact, the conditions couldn't be better. It's a new moon, which means you won't get that pesky moonlight interfering with the show.

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0: And one thing you can say so far about this year, it has definitely been a good one for movies. Gosh, that Spider-Man movie out a couple of weeks ago just broke all the records. And well, The Odyssey is in second place, followed by Toy Story 5. It's still holding its own too, with that Taylor Swift song from the soundtrack on its way.
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0: That's new from Hudson Westbrook, and he has had a great year so far. He's been on some big stages in front of big crowds, opening, among others, for Morgan Wallen, for one. That tour just wrapped up, and he's about to kick off his own tour this fall.
1: 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How about that?
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When he returned to the stage after 30 days of stepping back from touring, Justin Moore, he assured the crowd the drinking songs remain, but as for his own drinking, well, that he scaled back dramatically, even taking 30 days off to address it. I thought that was such a courageous choice, and we are praying that he stays right on track.

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0: at the very least, as you're taking on your Monday, I hope you're starting off the week with a smile. I mean, you have to. It's National Smile Week. I don't know. What are you going to do? In a month with no major holidays like this one, we celebrate what we can. Need a few reasons? Well, that Perseid meteor shower peaks overnight and tomorrow, so there's that. Not a bad way to start the week with a meteor shower, right? And then what else? Oh, well, the first official preseason game is coming up this Thursday night, so a couple things to be happy about as we get this week started. And of course, we always start it out right with your favorite country and lots more ahead, from Jason Aldean to John Party's latest and lots more. It starts next.
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1: We'll be taking that one to Cabo, getting those boots off and those toes in the sand, I suppose. Country Splash. John Party's a part of it. So is Riley Green and Tucker Wetmore. 3 days of sun and fun and sand and country music in Cabo. 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And then a few weeks later, he kicks off his own Gambling Man tour.

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0: You ever see something in the news that just makes you go, oh, thank goodness, I'm not losing it? Hey, it's Kathy Taylor. If you've ever blanked on somebody's name, for example, that you really should know, and you're like, oh my gosh, I'm losing it. Well, I saw an article earlier that pointed out it might just be stress. And I thought, well, that's good news. Kind of. Just get your stress under control, right? Yeah, easy.
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2: 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And right now, some of them are struggling. You may ask yourself, how can I help? Well, here's how. 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

0: is with her longtime buddy, Kane Brown. You know, she and Kane Brown recorded that song, What Ifs, over 10 years ago. It was certified diamond last year, and they promised they'd get matching diamond tattoos when that day arrives. Kane Brown got his. We're still waiting on
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I wonder if she's gotten her diamond tattoo yet. That's Lauren Alaina. New single with Chase Matthew. That's one of the collaborations or duets, whichever you call it, on the upcoming new album, Stages. That's out later on this month. The other one

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0: kid. It goes like this.
1: What a summer it has been so far, and there have been some great new songs released for this summer. You got a favorite right now? Because if you do, there's a good chance it's coming up in just a few minutes for you. The new Stella Lefty is on its way later this hour. Plus, she announced album details. I'll catch you up on that in a little bit. Kenny Chesney's new one, too, is still ahead, and this is one of my favorites so far this year from George Burge and Luke Bryan.

0: You could say one of the things, anyway, that Kenny Chesney's pretty well known for is everything sun and sand and tropical and seaside, right? His new song's coming up in a few minutes. In fact, the song Carry On, if you haven't seen the video for it yet, it's like a personal guided tour of the Keys. So if you've never been to the Keys, well, check out the video. It's like you're there. Meanwhile, the name of the album, Silver Sands Marina, that's a real marina in New Hampshire. I'm starting to wonder if it's probably getting a little bit more traffic since the album has been announced. It's coming out on the 25th, and Kenny Chesney's on the way in just a couple minutes. 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

So with summer winding down here in the next few weeks, what do you think the summer song of 2026 has turned out to be? Well, if you only go by number of weeks on the charts, it's got to be Ella Langley's Choosing Texas coming up in just a little bit. It's 16 weeks, if you can believe that.

0: Luke Combs doesn't come out with a line of hair care products? 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

0: In a few minutes, got a couple of artists on the way, making some pretty big news last week. Stella Lefty's coming up. She announced her new album for August 21st. And also Morgan Wallen, he's got a brand new song out, and I've got it for you on the way.
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0: Arkansas New Morgan Wallen fans have been treated to that one during the Still the Problem tour ahead of its release. 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

Last week, Carrie Underwood ended the suspense. She will be back for what will be a 14th year of Sunday Night Football this season. Preseason begins on Thursday.

0: That's new Lainey Wilson. And you know, the ladies of country make no secret of the fact that when they're performing or being photographed, sure, they enhance the hair a little bit or a lot with hair extensions. Megan Maroney, Ella Langley, Lainey Wilson, they've all made that clear. And you know, Lainey Wilson and her husband, they appeared in this video they posted. They're trying to come up with a little dance for Phone Key's Wallet. In it, fans, though, were more interested in her hair than the dance, saying she looks really good in her rare look without all those extensions. I'd agree.
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He's been a songwriter for a long time. Graylin James right there knows how to tell a story and knows how to keep the story going in more than one song. I understand there's four Surrounding Water at a Wedding. That's one of the four telling that story, and fans are certainly looking forward to finding out what happens next, you know? Coming up, I've got Taylor Swift for you. She just might be coming back to country. I guess time will tell. I've got that and so much more still ahead. Stay close.

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0: Well, here's hoping that the calendar and the thermostat agree tomorrow for so many who have been sweating it out during these dog days of summer. Those ACs have been running, those electric bills have been rising. And well, maybe after the dog days of summer are over tomorrow, things will start to cool off for those who need it most, you know? Got a lot more ahead for you this hour. I've got Dan and Shay, their latest. Their new album is coming out in a few weeks. Young, they just appeared on Good Morning America a couple weeks ago, part of that summer concert series, and they performed ahead of that new album, which is coming out on the 21st, and they're on the way too.
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0: That's Dan and Shay. Their latest, it's going to be on their new album, Young, which is out in just a couple of weeks here on the 21st. And I'm Kathy Taylor. Hope you're having a great Monday, as good as a Monday can be, right? And we're always right there with your favorite country for it. And lots more is ahead. Glad you're here.
1: 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How about that?
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wondering if you keep going, will it all stay the same, or, you know, you give it up, and then always wonder if it would have worked out. Yeah, well, you got to make a decision. That is Bailey Zimmerman, Rockin' Hard Place. I am Biscuit, hanging out with you on your Monday, and here is Riley Green. Think as you drunk.

0: 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Chris Stapleton, Think I'm in Love with You. 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

My first thought when I got to see him in concert and he ran up on stage was, that guy's legs are really long, like exceptionally long. You know, compared to everybody, I was like, he's just got really long legs. That is Russell Dickerson, yours.

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day, Potts Farm was a place to go. 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

0: Interesting pace of that song. It just changes each way. And I've been to so many Jason Aldean concerts. It's funny when you go to a Jason Aldean concert, you'll hear a song and you'll be like, oh yeah, I forgot he sings that. Oh yeah, and that one. And that one, and that one, and that one, and that one, and that one. And then you're like, oh my god, yeah. Oh yeah, he is the artist of the decade. That's how you get that done. You have so many hits. And that's an award that almost nobody has. That is Jason Aldean, Dirt Road Anthem. A few minutes, going to throw on Cody Johnson, and Luke Combs is also on the way.
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He's a ranch hand in a pinch, man. 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Cause she's a gold digger with a quick trigger. A cast iron skillet swinging lid flipper. Now he's a double wide on the county line. 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

0: want my horse back.
1: It's true. I mean, Cody Johnson said there's so many country music songs out there that just talk about how a guy messed up, and he can't believe he did, and he's trying to find a way to get his girl back, you know, he's begging for her, he's writing a song for her, whatever it takes to get her back. She is wonderful and amazing. That's not every girl. That's not every guy. Cody Johnson doesn't want that girl back at all, but his horse means a lot to him, and he wants that the message thrown out there very clear. Cody Johnson with Horseback. And in a few minutes, Zach Topping, the song he wrote while he was going through a divorce, and Zach John King wants you to feel better about bad decisions by drinking.
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0: to your future. And it's all dirt roads ahead. 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

song that should bring back a bunch of memories where you're just like, ah, I do remember my first love, and I do remember the memories that we had together in my first vehicle. That is Bailey Zimmerman, Chevy Silverado. I am Biscuit, hanging out with you on your Monday, and here is Dirk Bentley going girl crazy. 5150.

0: She knows who she is. She's not trying to pretend to be anybody else either. And there's confidence in that, right? Just being comfortable in your own skin. That is Luke Bryan Country, and she knows it. And if you want to throw in on Luke Combs, I have got Morgan Wallen on the way. And right now, get early access to Sleep Number's biggest sale of the year. 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

funny when there's someone who's like your kryptonite and you think you can handle them, right? Emotionally, physically, whatever it is. And then you get in front of them and then, oh my God, all your hormones and thoughts and feelings just mix together and then you're not okay. That is Luke Combs. Rethink some things.

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0: most things in this world that keep you from doing new things or just paying attention or being present are from the past. Think about everything that you look at on your phone is from before. You couldn't change it if you want to. That's stuff about your life. That's everything on TikTok and YouTube and all that. It's just stuff that's on there. Yeah, just pay attention to what's going on right now and change what you can right now. Do something about that and your future. That is Kenny Chesney. Carry on. And in a few minutes, going to throw on Kane Brown, and I got Lainey Wilson on the way with her Watermelon Moonshine.
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0: out there promoting his fourth studio album. He's opened a bar that's more than a bar in Nashville. It's called Kane Brown's on Broadway, which is a whole venue, too. It's like over 10,000 square feet. And he's off singing about his wife and how much he loves her. He's busy and doing a lot of good things. That is Kane Brown, Woman. And in a few minutes, going to throw on Thomas Rhett. And Ella Langley is just trying to be the best version of herself.
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He and Hardy wrote that song together, and it was just over the love of their hometown and how nothing can beat it. That is Morgan Wallen, More Than My Hometown. I am Biscuit, hanging out with you on your Monday, and here is Lauren Elena and something that actually happened to her with an ex in downtown Nashville, All My Exes.

0: He's a dream chaser. I mean, he wanted to play college football. Played college football. Wanted to do some rock music. Did some rock music. Jumped into country. Yep, now he's on your radio. Just whatever he wants, he's chasing. That is Coe Wetzel, High Road. And in a few minutes, got Brett Eldridge losing his mind. Got Elle Langley singing about Boston. 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

0: He pushes her away, thinking the grass is greener on the other side. She ends up pushing him away because she finds out that the grass is greener for her on the other side. Megan Maroney, 6 months later. And in a few minutes, got Jelly Roll on the way. And, and John Morgan is telling the truth about who he was in the past.
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0: going through a divorce right now, so he might have some of that going on, you know, rough times and need a little help from above. That is Jelly Roll Hands Up. And in a few minutes, going to throw on, who do we got? Jason Aldean on the way and George Burge. Can I help you get through rough times?
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bad relationship, and finally you get the guts to call the whole thing off. That is Ella Langley together with Morgan Wallen. I can't love you anymore. I am Biscuit hanging out with you on your Monday, and here's a guy who's cheating because, look, if you have a really catchy song and then you name it Hard to Forget, it makes it harder to forget. Here is slightly cheating with music Sam Hunt, Hard to Forget.

0: when you're going crazy through a divorce and you decide, hey, I'm going to write a song. It might be about feeling crazy. That is Act Up South of Sanity. In a few minutes, I have got Riley Green on the way. 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

how love works, you know. You go all in and you just leave yourself, not exposed, that's not the right word, just vulnerable. 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That's the only way they can get in deep, is, you know, being vulnerable like that. Ashley McBride, What If We Don't?

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0: It's a lesson about life. You want something in this life? Go over and do something about it. You see someone you're interested in, walk over there, put everything aside, give it a shot, and you could get lucky like that. That is Kane Brown. I can feel it. And in a few minutes, got Ashley McBride on the way, and Morgan Wallen's coming up too.
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funny when you think about all the things that you're a mess about in your life. The things that you've, there are a lot of things that you're like, I'm not going to do this anymore. I'm not going to be this anymore. I'm not going to do that. And it makes you messy in all these different ways. And then someone comes along and just loves you for that. And then, you know, when they run into that, you're like, sorry, I've been trying to fix that for years and I just can't. And they're like, nah, it's fine. It's just part of you. And I love you for who you are. And you're like, that's really nice because I hate this thing, you know? Lanny Wilson, Phone Keys Wallet. And in a few minutes, I

0: I've got Chris Young on the way, and the new one from Hudson Westbrook called Painted You Pretty, coming up too.
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This week, we've got a little something special lined up for you. We are revisiting some of my favorite conversations with all of your favorite country artists throughout the week. So stick around. A little from Keith Urban about his new album, Flow State, coming up in two songs. Here's Scotty McCreary with This Is It. This is Country Nights Live.

0: Country Nights Live, it's Bev Rainey and Keith Urban hanging with us. We were just talking about this. I got to see your show. It was a really intimate show the other night. And all the yacht rock songs, one after another. I think I understand why you called the album Flow State after watching you up there on that stage.
1: Thank you.
0: So much fun.
1: Yeah, it was really fun for us too, yeah.
0: So why did you call the album Flow State? What's the meaning behind that for you?
1: I didn't plan on making a yacht rock record. That's the first thing. That just kind of happened organically. I went in and recorded a couple of songs just for fun in my studio, and that just kept growing and growing. And before I knew it, I went, I think I'm making a whole album of yacht rock covers, which never in a million years occurred to me to do. And so by the time I got to the end of the record, I thought, well, I need a title for the album. And yes, the songs fit into a category called yacht rock, but they really suit so many environments. So I was trying to find a title that really captured what it is. And I talk a lot about being on stage, and being in the flow state on stage is always the goal. And you can't make yourself get into the flow state. You've just got to remove everything that's in the way of it, because you're always in it. You just need to get rid of everything that's not it, and there it's there. And so the title just seemed to fit these songs perfectly.
0: That's a good point. Once you get rid of the noise, you were already in existence right there the entire time. You just have to realize that, huh?
1: Yeah, a lot of the things that we're looking for, we can't find them, because you can't look for them. You already have them. You just need to get rid of everything that's not it.
2: Phone number.
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Something special lined up for you this week. We are revisiting a bunch of conversations that we've had with all of your favorite country artists so far this year. More with Keith Urban coming up right after Luke Bryan. Here's Country and She Knows It.

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2: Tell me about Michael McDonald. I'm a huge Doobie Brothers fan, so
3: How'd
2: you get into it with him? Was that the first song that you did and then everything came from that?
3: Or met him before.
2: Really?
3: 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It was insane. I mean, by the time we'd finished the album and I turned it in to the label and it was done, My manager said to me, maybe Graf, you could do a song with like Michael McDonald. And I went, well, it's weird that you say that because we wrote the song 6 years ago called We Go Back. Mm-hmm. Me and Breland and Sam Sumps and Sean Small, the four of us, wrote this song, which is kind of a yacht rock vibe, and, you know, 6 years ago. And when we wrote the song, we imagined Michael McDonald singing the chorus, and we wrote the chorus inspired by Michael McDonald melodically. Never in a million years thinking one day the song would find its way to Michael and he would end up singing the chorus of this song. So it was actually the very last song that we did for the record.
2: Really?
3: Yeah.
2: Oh, that's the cherry on top, let me tell you. My heart smiled so big when I heard that song start and I was like, is this what I think it is? Yeah, it sure is.
3: Oh, great.
2: And it was just such a perfect song together.
3: Thank you.
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